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Right now, we're focusing on the 80s. 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

Q105, it's MJ, and earlier today we heard some sad breaking news that Dolly Parton has died at the age of 80. Her health has been in bad shape. About 4 days ago, she even said that she was working hard to recover and there was so much more that she wanted to do. Unfortunately, Dolly Parton has passed at the age of 80. What a remarkable woman. Rest in peace, Dolly Parton.

Tampa Bay's hits of the 80s, 90s, and more on Q105. Sad news today, hearing that Dolly Parton has passed away at the age of 80. She did have some immune and digestive issues that had sidelined her lately, but just 4 days ago, she talked about how she still had so much

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Tampa Bay's hits of the 80s, 90s, and more on Q105. 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
5: Good morning. Traffic is moving well around Tampa Bay right now. It's early. There's not a lot of volume. Most of the overnight construction has been cleared out, and there are no incidents causing delays. You know, we're looking at the interstates, bridges, major intersections. 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

0: All right, here we go. You don't believe this. Wait a minute. My new headphones are crackling a little bit. Hold on a minute. That's a little weird there. Yeah, hold on. Hey, what just caused that? Yeah, my left ear just dropped out. Folks, pretty significant. Yesterday, my headphones of nearly 11 years went out of whack, went out of service, lost one of the channels. Yeah, the wire going into the quarter-inch phono plug is frayed, so just stopped working. And, you know, I had to reach into my spare pair, which I keep here in the studio, and sure enough, oh, wait a second, it's weird. Hang on a minute. I'm moving the plug, and it's, I think it's okay. Maybe it was just, hey, Fester, welcome, buddy.
1: Thanks.
0: Glad you could semi-make it on time. You know what you missed? By being tardy this morning, I'll tell you what you missed, and it was fast. For us, it was a quickie. Michelle, you like a good quickie?
2: Not really.
0: It was a quickie.
3: And not even a good one?
2: It better be a great one.
0: Yeah, I'm talking about... The moon. Yeah, it's gone. So we get on the Howard Franklin Bridge heading towards St. Pete from the Tampa side. And it's like, oh, my God, that is the biggest red blood moon, harvest moon. What moon was it? Was it? I know there are different. It was anywhere. It was red and it was massive. I think this might have been the biggest moon I've ever seen that I can recall here in the Tampa Bay area. So what was it? Was it a
1: waxing gibbous moon in Tampa? That's our phase that we're in today?
0: I don't know.
1: With a 97.6% illumination?
0: Yeah. Oh, you know what? It's not a full moon. All right, so it's almost. So you're saying that 97.6%.
1: The full sturgeon moon arrives early Friday morning.
0: This is early Wednesday morning right now. All I'm saying is the moon, and it was fast. We get on the bridge. I'm like, holy crap. Michelle, grab the phone. You got to get video of that. And by the time we got to a spot where I thought we'd get it was gone. It had like ducked behind, I think, the Holiday Inn on Ulmerton. So it was gone. So it was fast, but it was a massive, massive moon. But yeah, I guess it doesn't qualify as a blood moon or a harvest, but it was like close to that.
2: You know,
0: and
2: what?
0: It was red. It was ominous. So I think signaling the end of times. I think the end of days are upon us. Like I think today could be the last. Today's the end of day. End of days.
2: I'm looking at the schedule.
0: Yeah.
2: And it says the moonset was at 5:31 a.m., which is literally, I think, as we were just getting on that bridge.
0: Yeah. Well, we were on the bridge at about 5:27, 5:26, running a few minutes. I said to Michelle, I said, man, if we were just like 10 minutes earlier this morning, it would have been great. We would have had great video coming across Tampa Bay on the Howard Franklin. And then, of course, you know what Michelle says?
4: Oh, so you're blaming me for being late.
1: Yeah, bro.
4: I said, I didn't say that.
1: Well, passive aggressively you did.
2: No, thank you.
0: Oh, shut up.
1: I mean,
0: you shut your mouth when you're talking to me.
1: I am an unbiased observer.
0: You know what I said? You shut your mouth when you're talking to me.
3: So later this week, MJ, yep, if you care, because you're such a astro
2: nerd.
3: Hole. Astro hole. There's a lunar eclipse. So if you wake up early, like before you go to bed on...
0: Yeah, what date is that? Because that's supposed to be visible to like billions of people, South America, North America. Are we in the lunar eclipse zone?
3: I saw the map on Facebook over the weekend. Yeah,
0: so you know, they have the swath.
3: Yeah.
0: You know, they typically do the swath map, which shows like the breadth of the scope of the eclipse.
3: Usually, you go to bed after midnight most nights, right?
0: Well, man, my sleep is still all screwed up. Okay. I'm not going to dwell on it, but... So
3: you're probably going to be wide awake then at midnight. I think it's between 12 and 12:30 on Friday morning.
0: I got to sleep at 3:45 this morning.
3: 3:45?
0: Well, I did.
2: Yes.
3: Just do some stretches and go to work.
0: When I hit my alarm to get up at 4:45, it said 1 hour. So but a little deceptive because, Michelle, what time? I slept from like, what, 6 p.m. till...
2: 9.
0: 11. No, it was later than that.
2: Oh, yeah, because I woke you up, but then you still went back to sleep.
0: Yeah. So I think I slept about 5 hours during my typical prep time. Then I woke up at about 11 and change, and then I prepped, and then I went back to bed, at 3:45 and I got an hour in. But typically, the 5 hours that I slept, that's pretty
3: that's
0: much
3: the night.
0: That's a full night's sleep for me. I slept from like 6 p.m. until about 11.
3: So your body thinks it's like late midday after nap.
0: Listen, my body still thinks it's in Shibuya.
3: No.
0: Or Shinjuku.
3: Welcome back.
0: Or Asakusa. What is it? Where do we stay? One of the
2: weeks? Asakusa.
0: Asakusa. Yeah. Take me back to Big Camera. Big Camera. You know, or Yodobashi or whatever.
3: Right. All right. Welcome back. I went to Epcot a couple of months ago, and I got the whole world experience, and I slept just fine.
0: I'm sure you did. All right. So welcome, everybody. It is the MJ Morning Show. Hey, you know what else I noticed?
3: Tell me.
0: Have you seen, and I'm gauging it by the 7-Eleven on 4th Street. So you have the 7-Eleven just before you get to the Howard Franklin, or if you're coming off of the bridge, the 7-Eleven you hit first on the right. If you're heading toward the Howard Franklin, going over to the Tampa side, then the 7-Eleven's on the left.
3: Okay,
0: and then you hit the mangroves and all that crap. But is it just that 7-Eleven, or have the gas prices been like all over the road, like up 30 cents, down 30 cents? So I want to say gas prices are up 30 cents since yesterday, because when I came in yesterday, it was like I think 3.64. And I think we just passed the gas at $3.99. And then same thing last week. I thought I saw it at like $3.99, and then it dropped down to like $3.69. Yeah, maybe you got to hit gas buddy or something.
3: Yeah, I mean, gas prices are all over the road. I went to the Walmart yesterday morning, and it was $3.60, $3.61, $3.62. All right. You know, and
0: do you have the Walmart app?
3: I do.
0: So you get another 10 cents off.
3: I get 10 cents off.
0: So hold on. The price you're giving us is the posted pump price before you do your scan and get the additional 10 cents off a gallon?
3: I like to speak in posted pump prices.
0: You know, the one thing that pisses me off, the one thing that pisses me off about Walmart gas is they're cheaping out, and they're not putting in a top-tier additive. So I think I brought this up in the past, that Costco, if you go to Costco, Costco gas is top-tier. Oh. Costco, they put in the best high-end additive and detergent, which puts them in the top-tier category of gasolines for engine cleaning with detergents. And Walmart / Sam's Club gas, they don't put the detergent in. So, you know, it's not as good for your engine. So I wish Walmart, come on, guys, you can afford it. Come on, get on the stick, Walmart.
3: Yeah, you can afford it, Walmart.
0: Tell you what else pisses me off.
3: is great.
2: What?
0: Well, it's the disparity. It's so obnoxious. The disparity between blends, between octane classes. You know, the 87 to the 91 to the 93, you know, typically it's like 60 cents now on average. So the 87 octane, the cheapest unleaded, let's say is, $3.99. And then you look at the 93 octane, and it's up at like $4.60. It's ridiculous.
3: And all those oil barons are just lighting their big old cigars.
0: They are.
3: Laughing at us.
0: Yeah, with the prices going up, they have record hauls now, record profits. Instead of like taking a little less, no, they're taking advantage. So anyway, bottom line is I remember the day. Remember it used to be 10 cents in between categories?
2: Yeah.
0: It used to be 329, 339, 349 between the low, the middle, and the high octanes. It used to be, and there are some places around the country where it still is like 10 cents. So why the hell are we getting a nozzle jammed up our rectums here in Florida by having, you know, a 50 to 60 cent price difference? And, you know, and some obnoxious stations, some ripoff gas stations, they'll jam it up to like a dollar.
3: Yeah.
0: Between the low octane and the high octane. Bastards.
3: That's the name of the place. Ripoff station.
0: Ripoff gas.
3: You go inside, you get a Slurpee.
0: You know what?
3: $40.
0: Shove it gas.
3: Shove it up.
0: Shove it gas. Shove it up your ass gas.
3: Stick a nozzle of gas.
0: Anyway, hey, thanks for indulging me, folks, on my little gas rant. All right, 6:11, just getting rolling on the MJ Morning Show. Michelle might have to leave early today. Hang on, we'll discuss in a minute. We got to work on logistics.
3: Okay.
0: Like a UPS commercial. Got to work on logistics with Michelle's departure from the show today. Let me try to do the math with Michelle next. All right, we're loaded. Oh, man, I got a creepy story next. A university, a major university creep sack. Oh, my God, you got to hear this. It's next.
5: Good morning. There are no incidents to report around Tampa Bay. Traffic looks really good, actually. Not a lot of volume. Most of the overnight construction has been cleared out. The interstates, bridges, major intersections, all checking and clear. Your travel times look good, so be safe and have a great day. Keeping you updated, I'm Schreiner. 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
0: And, of course, we're going to be spending plenty of time on the big breaking news item from yesterday. It was about 1 o'clock, 2 o'clock, the news early afternoon that Dolly Parton had passed away. Dolly Parton gone at 80. We'll spend plenty. There's a lot of little nooks and crannies on this story we'll get to. Coming up, MJ Morning Show here on Q105.
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12: Yeah, we're here. Yeah, I couldn't get to the bumper thing quick enough there, Fester.
13: That's all right.
12: Yeah.
13: I can mouth one for you live.
12: Yeah, so they used to have like filler songs in there, but I guess the filler songs are gone.
13: Thank God, because you if the filler song would have played,
12: it would have started playing, and I just would have just used the intro as the rejoin bumper. But instead, we sound like freaking Sloppy Joe radio.
13: If the filler song stayed,
14: take the song out.
12: No, I would have faded it out.
13: All right.
12: It would have like started, and then I would have faded it out, and nobody would have known. All right, 6:22 at the MJ Morning Show. All right, before I get to this creepy college story, Michelle, I just want to kind of get a kind of a timeline of what your deal is. What time is your flight today?
15: I think it's at 11.
12: So can you not think? Can you look at your app?
15: Oh, is that right?
12: Yeah, can you tell me exactly what time your flight is?
15: Just giving you a scene.
12: Because you've got to check bags.
15: Yeah, boarding time is 10:30. Flight time is 11:10.
12: Oh yeah. All right. So we have to do the math on this. Hang on. Give me those numbers again. Flight time is what?
15: 11:10.
12: 11:10, and board is what?
15: 10:30.
12: Is 10:30? Yeah. You need to leave here by 9.
15: Yeah.
12: I think you need to pull on out of here at like 9 o'clock.
15: Sounds good to me.
12: Yeah. Fester, you want to drive my wife to the airport and I'll just do the last hour myself?
13: That's fine. I mean, we can be on the phone for a little bit of it, right? Nah,
12: that's all right. I think Michelle can call an Uber. Yeah, so Michelle's flying up to New York because when is Julian's move in?
15: Tomorrow morning.
12: So Julian gets to move in. I'll tell you what Julian's figured out. Julian now for, is it like sophomore, junior, and now senior year, right?
15: It's called the move-in crew.
12: Yeah, Julian signs up for the NYU move-in crew where he is assigned to a dorm and he assists the freshman or I guess whomever moving into the dorms, right?
15: Right.
12: But when Julian signs up to do this volunteer work at NYU, you get some perks. They don't pay you. But guess what? You get to move in like days early. You get to move into the dorm early. So if Julian did not move into his lower Manhattan NYU dorm tomorrow morning, he would be moving in what, like early next week?
15: Yeah, because classes start oddly like next Wednesday.
12: Next Wednesday.
15: So he would have been able to move in like on Monday.
13: Okay. So where is he staying in the meantime? Like in a hostel?
15: No, he's staying at the girlfriend's.
12: Yeah, he's staying at the at Skylar.
13: Oh.
12: Yeah, we've already used her name on the show, Michelle.
13: Yeah.
12: We've already mentioned her name.
13: We've already mentioned it.
12: Yeah, what's a big deal?
13: Yeah, Skylar.
12: Yeah.
13: Skylar from Texas that everybody knows in Tampa.
12: Yeah, Miss Texas. Yeah, so
15: that's what Fester nicknamed.
12: Yeah, Julian's been staying at Miss Texas's house. So
13: I nickname everybody.
12: Michelle's flying. Why do you need to fly up to help him? Why can't he do it on his own? He's helping,
15: you know,
12: helping other kids move into the dorm. Why can't?
15: Well, it's a lot of work to like man the van and be moving stuff out.
12: Wait a second. You rented a van again?
15: Yeah.
12: Oh, have you already put in a reservation?
15: You know what? He took care of everything.
12: All right. So you're renting a U-Haul van.
15: Right. Sometimes I'm just kind of the U-Haul van watcher.
12: You got to get his crap out of storage at some Manhattan storage joint.
15: Right. Because, you know, in the city, you can't just like park your car and then, you know, unload it like leisurely. I mean, those people, the ticket cops, whatever, come around and give you a ticket like that.
12: They're like bed bugs, man.
15: Right.
12: They are like parasites. The ticket meter maids, the ticket crowd, man.
15: It's just smoother to have two people.
12: Yeah, you park for 2 seconds in a place where you shouldn't be. Two seconds, you got a $125 ticket on your vehicle.
15: Yeah.
12: Ridiculous. All right. So you're flying up this morning.
15: Yeah.
12: Boarding time is 10:30, 11:10. Doors close or pushback set for 11:10. Yeah, you need to leave here because you're checking two bags because Julian's got a lot of crap.
15: Right.
12: So you need to leave the show, I would say, at 9 o'clock.
15: Okay.
12: I think you need to pull out.
15: You don't have to tell me more than, how about 8:50?
12: No, well,
15: 8:45.
12: Well, it's during that commercial break. No, it's
15: oh, it's, I see what you're doing there.
12: Yeah, because so I can help you to the car.
15: Oh, I don't need your help, buddy.
13: Yeah, buddy.
12: Hold on, what's that noise you just did?
15: Let's back it down. Back
12: that's
15: down.
12: Like the dismissal noise.
13: That's like a dismissal sprinkler.
15: Yeah.
12: It's like you're a rainbird rotator. Yeah.
13: Of dismissal.
15: Yeah, exactly.
12: Or a hunter irrigation. I should say hunter because I actually know a hunter rep. What are the big sprinkler companies?
13: I don't know.
12: Toro, right? Toro, Hunter, and Rainbird. Are those the big three in the sprinkler sector, right?
13: There's also, you're forgetting the Whizzer, which just soaks your yard.
12: So Michelle's going to leave at 9 o'clock. You'll call an Uber. Oh, did you see if you have an Uber credit? You should have an Uber credit for the month on your American Express.
15: I don't know how to find that.
12: Hold on, you
15: never told me this. All you did, you only ever complained about me using the Uber. I never saw a credit. This is the first I'm hearing in 5 years that there's a credit on my account.
12: You know what? I've got a credit, which I haven't used.
15: Well, there you go.
12: Which
15: you
12: expires at the end of the month. But also then I'm flying up to meet the family after the show on Friday.
15: After all the hard work and all the heavy lifting is done.
12: Well, listen, how about the fact that I do this job to pay for his freaking college? How about that?
13: How about that?
12: How about that recognition?
15: All right.
12: Sure. That I'm working my butt off.
15: Cookies for you.
12: To pay for Julian's education over there at the NYU. All right, so plan on leaving the show at 9 o'clock this morning, so the final hour will just be Fester and me.
13: Sorry, people.
12: And a dog named Boo.
13: Oh.
12: All right.
13: We should bring a dog in.
12: Well, you know what? I might bring the dogs in on Friday morning.
15: Oh, no, you will not.
12: Hold on. Because got to bring the dogs to the kennel for the weekend.
13: Are you going to crate them in the corner? They can just run wild in the studio?
12: No, let them run wild.
13: Okay.
12: Yeah.
15: No.
12: Dogs run wild. Dogs run free.
13: I mean, they can sit on the couch?
15: No. They'll bark at Fester the entire show.
13: That's fine.
12: Oh, man, I just thought of a song I haven't thought of in a long time. Time runs wild. Time runs free. Like the child living in me or something?
13: I don't know what song you're even talking about.
12: Do you remember the movie Dream a Little Dream? Was it Dream? What was that movie? It was from the soundtrack. Time runs wild. Time runs free. You don't know that song?
15: No.
13: Is it by Danny Wilde?
12: Yeah. No, hold on. Bring it up. Hang on. I haven't heard this in a while. It was kind of a semi-hit. You ever hear this?
13: Might have.
12: Yeah, it's from

0: record for the management of my old station.
1: Danny Wilde is currently a manager in a Pennsylvania Wawa.
0: No, he's not.
1: Yeah, that's what he's doing now.
0: No, he's not.
1: Yeah, it's like, what is Danny Wilde doing now? And after the one-hit wonder song guy, Time Runs Wild, he's now an area manager.
0: You just made that up.
1: Wawa.
0: No, he actually, I remembered something. Danny Wilde actually was part of the Rembrandts. So after his little solo career, he was one of the founders of the Rembrandts.
1: And then he went into the gas station business.
0: No, no. And what are the Rembrandts famous for?
1: They sing one of the theme songs to, like, is it the Friends?
0: I'll be there for you. Yeah. The Rembrandts are the artists of the band that did the theme song to Friends.
1: Oh, now that you say that, I can hear the similarity between that and...
0: Stuck in second gear. Ah. This isn't my month, my
1: year.
0: Year, right? Whatever. Yeah, so there we go. A little detour to 1988. All right, so Michelle, I think we have you covered, right?
2: I think so. I'll take care of it.
1: She has herself covered.
2: Yeah.
0: Man, you got two checked bags. How are you going to handle all this luggage on your own?
2: I've handled more than that.
1: Listen, pretty lady with a couple of dollars in her hands, get a lot of things done at an airport.
0: You want to hear something creepy? Rutgers University Dean. Yeah, we got a good friend that's a big Rutgers guy, you know, Mark.
2: Yeah.
0: Our buddy, Dr. Mark was Rutgers undergrad.
1: All right.
0: Right. Oh, no, where did he go to undergrad? No, he went to...
2: Yes, Rutgers undergrad, yes.
0: Oh, and then he did Yale for med school. Okay, so our buddy Mark, Rutgers undergrad, I need to call him up and say, hey, what do you think of this? Rutgers University Dean caught filming upskirt videos.
1: Oh,
0: man. Wow.
1: Dean.
0: A high-ranking Rutgers University Dean is in hot water. Busted for filming upskirt videos. Joshua Kohut, 51, works as a dean of research at the University School of Environmental and Biological Sciences, was charged with fourth-degree invasion of privacy for allegedly filming salacious upskirt videos, according to a joint press release from the New Jersey State Attorney General and the Division of Criminal Justice. Say what? He's alleged to have used his mobile phone to record upskirt videos without his victim's knowledge. An invasion of privacy, blah, blah, blah. Five devices belonging to Kohut were seized after the search warrant was executed on Monday this week. Videos of unidentified persons' undergarment-clad intimate parts were found on one of the devices during a forensic review.
1: Oh.
0: My God. This is a dean at Rutgers, and he's shooting upskirt videos on his cell phone?
1: How is he doing it?
2: Yeah, I never understand how they are able to do the upskirt with their phone when we hear these stories.
0: Well, no, you hold the phone, you roll video, and you've seen, like, the people, the creepy guys walk behind a lady at the store and just, like, you know.
1: Yeah, but, yeah, you have to hunch over to get that low.
2: I mean, right.
0: A lot of times, yeah.
2: And it has to be a really short skirt.
0: Yeah.
1: Really short.
0: That's why they're really creepy in who they seek out for their upskirt videos. Man, that's terrible. I mean, a university dean, a major university like Rutgers, and you got one of their deans is shooting upskirt videos. What a perv. Wow. All right. That's kind of a good lead into morons in the news. That was pervs in the news.
1: Pervs in the news.
0: Yeah, that was pervs in the news. We're just going to do regular morons in the news next here on the MJ Morning Show on Q105, 104.7 FM. You know, the clock is ticking. If you listen very, very carefully, you might be able to hear the clock ticking because that is the sound of time is running out on. There it is. You hear it? Yeah, time's running out over at IDC for the amazing Summer of Romance. So you've heard about this. It's been going on all month, and here we are the last couple of days of August. 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

0: 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Hurry. Traffic's on, and the morons in the news next. 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
1: We're starting to see some volume build on I-4 westbound from Thanonasassa Road to McIntosh, and again slowing on the approach to the 275 junction. And 275 south through Tampa is slowing between Fletcher and Sly Avenue. But overall, traffic's still moving well, no incidents. The interstates, bridges, major intersections checking in clear. Keeping you updated, I'm Schreiner. 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

0: All right, here we go. Morons in the news. A couple of things that I've been sitting on that I've just been so jammed up with morons that might have to go back a couple of days for some tasty morons like this one. Lady out in Polk County in Winter Haven accused of trying to open up her neighbor's car doors. Why? She's looking for some smokes.
1: What?
0: Yeah, you heard me right.
2: I leave my smokes in my car.
0: A lady out in Winter Haven told the cops that she was looking for cigarettes. When asked why she was pulling on door handles of a bunch of vehicles in her neighborhood. What the hell?
2: Any kind of cigarette would do when you're that desperate, right?
0: Natalie Adjo. What, is she going to pull, like, butts out of the ashtray?
2: Yeah. She's looking for a half-smoked.
0: Yeah. So her name is Natalie Adjo. A-D-J-O. How else would you pronounce that?
2: You know, if you found a pack, it's like finding gold. Isn't like a pack of cigarettes like 10 bucks?
0: I don't know.
1: I don't know.
0: I don't smoke. Is a pack of cigarettes 10 bucks these days? That's ridiculous.
2: I don't know. I mean, it sounds. I feel like last time I saw cigarette prices, I guess I see them all the time, but I don't pay attention to them.
0: Natalie Adjo, A-D-J-O, 32, was arrested on Sunday. Taken down to a nice free ride to the Polk County Jail.
2: Where she can't smoke in there.
0: Yeah, apparently cops said that officers were called to the scene of the crime around 11:22 in the morning, on Sunday morning, because it was reported that a woman was seen trying to open up car doors. Yeah, so about 30 minutes before the cops were called, the woman received notification from her Ring security camera alerting it to activity in the yard. Yeah, so this is one of the neighbors' houses. According to the cops, the camera footage, the Ring camera footage, it showed Adjo walking toward the front of the house where two vehicles were parked. The homeowner with the Ring camera said that they saw Adjo pulled on door handles of one vehicle, found it locked, then tried the door of a second vehicle, which was also locked, then walked away.
2: Did she have her own lighter?
0: Sorry. I don't know about her smoking paraphernalia.
1: Because you know, a lot of cars these days, I don't think have like that lighter thing anymore.
2: No, you're right. They come with a 12-volt connection, but it's not.
1: But it doesn't
2: a
1: have the lighter thing.
0: Anyway, yeah. The cops, they're looking for this woman. They look at the video. Then they spot the woman wearing the same damn clothes. So they ask her, what the hell are you trying to do? Why are you pulling on car handles in the neighborhood? And she said that she wasn't trying to get into the vehicles. Nope. I was just looking for cigarettes. Well, hold on. You were trying to get into the vehicle.
2: She wasn't trying to steal the vehicle.
1: Right, right.
2: Let's get her on a, you know, misspoken charge. Well,
0: guess what? She has been hit with two counts of attempted burglary of an unoccupied vehicle. And both of those would be felonies. Mm.
2: See, that charge should be reduced. She's just looking for a couple of smokes. I mean, when you need a smoke, you need a smoke.
0: Okay, yeah, so start tugging on door handles to see if you can find some cigarettes in the car. Get out of here.
2: According to AI, the average pack of cigarettes in the United States costs between $8 and $10.25.
0: Well, there you go.
2: Would you care to guess, MJ, how much cigarettes cost per pack in your favorite large city, New York? New York City.
0: It's expensive.
2: In the city of New York City, how much is a pack of cigarettes?
0: I'll tell you what, it's more than the high end of the national average of $10.25.
2: Boy, is it.
0: Yeah, what is it?
2: $15.44.
0: Oh, wow. Ridiculous.
2: And the cheapest smokes were in Missouri.
0: Oh, you know what I just remembered?
2: Want a good reason to move to Missouri? The show-me states? Show me the cheap cigarettes.
0: The cheapest smokes are in Missouri?
2: According to the AI, the cheapest state's Missouri.
0: You know what I just remembered? When we used to drive to Florida, this is when, like, most of my relatives were up in New York. But my grandparents moved to Hollywood, Florida. Right. This was my mom's parents moved to Hollywood, Florida. And my mom's sisters both smoked.
2: Yeah.
0: Andy smoked, Michelle.
1: Really?
0: Gail smoked. My mom did not smoke. My mom is one of three daughters. I remember this is back in like the early to mid 70s. We would make the trip. And this is before even like I-95 was completed.
2: Was there a cigarette state?
0: Oh, yeah.
2: Like so, North Carolina or Virginia?
0: Yeah, it was like Carolina.
2: Yeah.
0: It was like North Carolina or South Carolina, maybe both. And cigarettes were ridiculously cheap.
2: Dirt cheap.
0: Dirt freaking cheap. And I remember we had on the way back, driving back from Florida, back up to New York. This is before we moved to Virginia Beach in 1976. We would stop somewhere in the Carolinas. And my mom would pick up just a haul of cigarettes for her two sisters. I'm trying to remember.
1: Really?
0: Yeah. I'm trying to remember the brand. Kent. Andy smoked Kent. They're not around anymore. Do they
2: I don't know.
0: Kent cigarettes? K-E-N-T. Kent. Kent. And I can't remember what Gail smoked. But both of my mom's sisters, they smoked like fiends. Oh, they were chain smokers. Yeah. And Andy, by the way, she's like going to be 89. Gail died. But Andy's going on like 89. So obviously the smoking didn't get to her.
2: Obviously.
0: Yeah. Is Kent, I don't even know if Kent's still around.
2: Kent is owned by
0: RJ Reynolds. We used to stop at the cigarette stands like in North Carolina. And
2: yeah.
0: I mean, we'd pack the car with cigarettes for my two aunts. Anyway, all right, moving along. Morons in the news here on the MJ Morning Show.
2: Kent remains active internationally.
1: internationally?
0: Oh, but not in the U.S.?
2: Many international markets outside of the United States.
0: Oh, wow, so there's no more Kent in the United States?
2: You have to go to Canada to get a Kent.
0: And I think Gail smoked Pall Mall. Are they still around?
1: I don't think I've ever even heard or seen these brands.
2: You've never heard of Pall Mall?
0: Pall Mall, P-A-L-L-M-A-L-L, Pall Mall?
1: No.
0: Oh, yeah. Yeah, I think those were the two. Anyway, moving along, morons in the news. Listen to this one. A guy thought he could cover up a $190,000 embezzlement by faking a coma. That's a commitment, man. In order to not be busted for an embezzlement of nearly 200 grand, you're going to play coma victim?
2: Isn't that hard to keep up?
0: I would say.
1: Yeah.
0: All right. This is at a Riviera Beach, which is, just north of West Palm. Police say a West Palm Beach man stole about $191,000 from his employer, then faked a coma after the company began questioning him for suddenly disappearing from work. So cops with the Riviera Beach Police Department say 33-year-old Baha Abu Ghania. By the way, his first name is B-A-H-A-A. How would you say that?
2: Baha!
0: Yeah, exactly. Baha! Baha!
2: If you want him and all of his brothers.
0: Hey, guess what?
2: What?
0: When they discovered he was faking the coma, you know what they said?
2: Baha!
0: Baha! Baha! You know, Baha, Baha.
2: Baha.
0: Baha, Baha.
2: Is the new Aha.
0: Like Take on Me?
2: And if you want to call him and all of his brothers,
0: yeah.
2: It's... That's all of them. Oh, you got over here.
0: Anyway, so this dude was hired to manage accounts payable for a refrigeration company in Riviera Beach, but he frequently missed work. He asked to work remotely, claiming his son was ill. Anyway, this guy was embezzling, and they figured out that he stole about $191,000. And then a broader investigation found all kinds of anomalies with accounts receivable, accounts payable. Anyway, this dude, he had set up 5 to 6 online accounts, including Cash App, and he was wiring tens and tens of thousands of dollars of company funds to himself.
1: To his own accounts.
0: Yeah, and once they were on to him, then he faked a coma.
2: Was he faking the coma to like elude arrest? Like,
1: right.
2: Like if people came by to visit him, he's like in a coma?
0: Yeah.
2: Or was it like...
0: Yeah, because you can't arrest a guy in a coma.
2: Yeah.
1: When the cops came by to question him.
2: We're here to question Baha.
0: Baha.
2: Officer, this is not a laughing matter in spite of his name. He's right here in a coma.
1: At the house.
0: This is the stupidest scheme I've ever heard.
2: That's a good question. Can you be in a coma at your house? Or is it like only a hospital?
1: Yeah, like how did he do this? Was he, I mean, he would have to have been like in the hospital to try to pull off the coma situation, right?
0: This is nuts anyway. So mark that down. Don't pull a fake coma stunt when you try to rip off an employer. All right, 6:54 at the MJ Morning Show. Dose one. If I feel like it, we might do a second dose of Morons in the News because there's some good stuff. Might even do it next. You never know. All right, 7 o'clock hour, though. MJ Morning Show rolls in minutes here on Q105, 104.7 FM. 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
3: We're starting to see some volume build on I-4 westbound from Fenona Sasser Road to McIntosh, and again slowing on the approach to the 275 junction. And 275 south through Tampa is slowing between Fletcher and Sly Avenue. But overall, traffic's still moving well. No incidents. The interstates, bridges, major intersections checking in clear. Keeping you updated, I'm Schreiner.
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0: Fester, if you ever think about offing your wife, don't like ask ChatGPT some questions, okay?
1: Oh my God, that's good advice.
0: A guy here in Florida told ChatGPT that he wanted to murder his ex, and OpenAI then alerted the FBI.
2: So, all by itself.
0: That's a good. Would you like the backstory on this? Yeah. OpenAI, the company behind ChatGPT. What's the big upcoming IPO?
2: Anthropic.
0: Oh, that's Anthropic?
2: Yeah, I think so.
0: Anyway.
2: I think they're looking at October, maybe.
0: All right. So OpenAI, the company that puts out ChatGPT, they reported a 25-year-old guy here in Florida to the FBI after he shared details and wanting to do some really, really, really bad things to his ex-girlfriend.
1: You can't do that with this computer that people on the other end can access.
0: Listen to this. So in the ChatGPT chatbot, this schmuck typed in, "I'm gonna kill her by the end of this month."
2: What?
0: "If I can't have her, then nobody can." Wow, I guess this set off some alarms over at the OpenAI.
1: What obligation is there to be honest with AI? Because what if he's
0: just screwing around?
1: Yeah,
2: goofing off.
0: He's just screwing around, entertaining himself. Yeah, let's see what OpenAI or let's see what ChatGPT is going to say. If I'm talking about murdering my girlfriend or wife or whatever.
2: Hey, let's do it. Go ahead, type it in, buddy. Let's see how quickly the FBI comes knocking on a door down here.
1: But if you threaten to...
0: This is a test. This is only a test.
1: If you type into ChatGPT, you're going to harm somebody or something, or you're going to do something that's really, really awful.
2: Yeah.
1: And it tries to talk you out of it or say, hey, maybe we should think twice about it. Doesn't sound like a great idea.
0: That is not a great idea. Exactly.
2: Here's the thing. The ChatGPT or all of them, I think the AI, it tries to like make you happy. You know, it like satiates whatever you're, you know, requesting.
0: It tries to push on like the certain parts of the brain.
2: Yeah, supposedly.
0: Is it designed to do that?
2: Yes.
0: So responding to try to like hit like what, like dopamine centers or pleasure centers of the brain? I mean,
2: did it respond and say, "You are now being reported to the FBI," where like, do they have a direct line? Or did it say, "That might not be a good idea, but let me help you figure this out," you know, because that's the way it responds to you when you ask or prompt it with certain types of information.
1: I don't believe, you know, somebody physically reads all of them, but they have these programs. They, for search words,
2: right?
1: I'm sure kill, suicide, murder, or just
0: like trigger terms or trigger words,
1: and it
0: that flags. Set off alarm, flags.
1: And then it probably goes to another computer program, and then another, and then somebody might see it and say, "We should call the FBI.
0: You've been flagged."
1: Yeah.
0: Yep. Guy's name is Darren Zhu.
1: Come on, Darren.
0: Z-H-O-U. Darren, is that how you pronounce that? Z-H-O, Zhu?
1: Zahu is, if you would have asked me before you said Zhu. I mean, I don't know.
0: Told ChatGPT I'm going to kill her by the end of the month. Yeah. Investigators say that Zhu, a since-fired Goldman Sachs analyst living in Palm Beach County, turned to ChatGPT in March to discuss his recent breakup with his girlfriend of 6 months. Oh, man, big, long relationship, 6 months. Yeah, she probably figured out this guy was a psychopath. Probably some other warning signs, right? Some other flashing red lights and indicators. Yeah, so went on ChatGPT to discuss the recent breakup. Six-month girlfriend. He recounted her hobbies, the places she frequented, his jealousy of the other men around her, and his desire to get back at her.
2: Wow.
1: Yes.
2: Yeah. So he wants her so badly and he's jealous, but I'm going to get back at you.
0: Yeah. So listen to this.
1: First ChatGPT's going to tell me how to do it.
0: And I would have gotten it away with this if it wasn't for this meddling ChatGPT. Anyway, here's the deal. OpenAI's policies say that a small team of people may review ChatGPT interactions when the company detects that a user plans to harm others. So it did. It got flagged. I mean, clearly the software must work. So this guy's typing all these like dangerous things at the ChatGPT. So it obviously got filtered, pulled aside, and alerted.
1: Hey, good on ChatGPT.
0: And then somebody, a human, manually looked at this and said, yeah, we got a problem.
1: Yeah.
0: And then they contacted authorities, and boom.
1: I don't know that Gronk would have called authorities.
0: What about Gronk? What would Gronk have done?
1: He probably would have called.
0: Yeah.
2: What about Claude?
0: So the OpenAI policies say a team of people might review these things. In serious cases, the company says it may send a tip to law enforcement, and I guess they thought this was serious enough to get it over to law enforcement. Investigators say that Zhu's messages quickly turned to threats of rape, murder, and murder-suicide.
1: Okay, this guy's a real dirtbag.
0: Oh, my God.
1: All right.
0: Federal agents turned over 2 months of Zhu's chat logs to the Palm Beach County Sheriff's Office. So ChatGPT turned it over to the feds.
1: It's all saved.
0: Yeah, the feds then turned it over to Palm Beach County Sheriff's Office over on the other side of the state. Wow. Deputies performed a welfare check on the girlfriend, a 21-year-old from Lake Worth. She said that she'd broken up with Zhu over his erratic, jealous, and controlling behavior. Wow. Did so over the phone because she feared how he was going to react in person.
1: All right, so what's the crime?
0: Oh, my God. Well, what? I guess threats.
1: But to whom?
0: You can't make threats.
1: I didn't make threats. I talked to a computer program.
2: Yeah.
0: Okay.
1: I mean,
0: what are you his defense lawyer now?
1: No, but what's the crime?
0: What, you work for the public defender's office in Palm Beach County all
1: What's the crime?
2: Was he arrested?
0: Investigators say Zhu continued to call and text his ex from various app-generated phone numbers. She took screenshots of the messages, many of which were harassing, insulting, sexual, and threatening.
1: Okay, that's harassment.
0: Okay, so armed with Zhu's messages to the AI and the other messages that she got, deputies arrested him. And he spent a couple of days in the Palm Beach County Jail. He bonded out on $100,000 bail. He was charged with, here, you want to know the charges?
1: Let's hear the charges.
0: He was Assistant State Attorney Anna Kuskova over in Palm Beach County, charged him in June with aggravated stalking, written threats to kill, and illegal use of a cell phone. And those are all felonies punishable by up to 25 years in prison.
1: Okay. This guy's not right.
0: And he pleaded guilty to all three just 10 days ago and negotiated a deal with the assistant state attorney that spared him both prison and a felony conviction. All right, so he's going to get off easy. Judge in the case, let's see, I guess the girlfriend approved it. Huh. Oh, the girlfriend actually, the ex-girlfriend approved this.
2: Well, I'm surprised.
1: He had to promise not to kill her in court. So.
0: I promise I won't kill you and burn your body. So in accordance with the agreement, the judge withheld adjudication.
1: Okay.
0: Sends this guy to 8 years of probation, and he's got a whole pile of restrictions he's got to follow.
1: I've got my eye on you, Zhu.
2: Right.
1: Zhu. So, however the hell you pronounce your name.
0: Folks, just know that what you type into the Googles, type into the ChatGPT, the Claude, the whatever, might not be just between you and some energy sucking data center, okay? Just so you know.
2: Yeah.
0: There you have it.
1: If they're going to do this kind of work at ChatGPT, I'm all for these data centers. I don't want anybody to get hurt.
0: Hey, Michelle, what are your feelings on Greek life? You know, like in college, you know, I hate it. The sorority. See, I'm not a fan either.
2: Yeah.
0: So, you had a non-conventional college life.
2: Right.
0: Now, Julian and Chloe both have more conventional college careers, college lives, you know. But I've got a story, and I just thought this was intriguing. Do you know how serious, like, this pledging gets?
2: I heard about it from friends. And I'm just like, why would anybody do this? Like, why?
0: So the fraternities, the sororities, the pledging, the rushing of these frats and sorority houses. Have you heard, and this is what's intriguing, this is why I'm bringing it up, have you heard of the basement girls?
2: No, I mean, not in this particular, like, as a title, but I have heard about what goes on in a basement full of girls.
0: This is not what you're thinking.
2: Okay.
0: Yeah, we've heard about some of the creepy stuff that happens when they're pledging. And now, the Basement Girls are a group of girls that dig up dirt on future Greek pledges.
2: Oh.
0: And they're like sleuths. They're like sorority private investigators.
1: Okay.
0: And this is insane.
1: Is that really necessary for a 18-year-old rising freshman at the University of Central Florida? Wherever?
2: Yeah.
0: This happens. The first reference here is Tuscaloosa, Alabama. And it just talks about how these co-eds and these college girls that are trying to pledge a sorority, that if they're subjected to the sorority using the so-called basement girls, they do not leave one stone uncovered and do ridiculous, like, background checking and finding all your deepest, darkest secrets that might be buried online.
2: Why?
0: I'll tell you why. To see if you're worthy of the sorority.
2: I mean, come on, people.
0: It's ridiculous. Yes.
2: It is. It's absolutely ridiculous.
0: They pore over data sheets, interview notes, custom-made grading software, which ranks wannabe sorority sisters in a calibrated scoring system. The Basement Girls cross-reference social media channels, going through grids of all kinds of data and pictures and posts and captions and all kinds of stuff that lives and lurks online, just deep in searches. They're going through their Instagrams, their TikToks.
1: I think I want to hire these Basement Girls to do some research for me.
0: Listen to this.
2: Yeah.
1: I mean, it actually sounds like they're doing a good job.
0: Welcome to the world of the Basement Girls, a secret society of young women who eat data for breakfast like Pop-Tarts. What?
1: Is this being written, like, salaciously?
0: No, this is the real deal.
1: There's always been a vetting process.
0: The silent power imbued in these Basement Girls makes it a coveted gig. A former sorority girl at University of South Alabama, Olivia Bourgeois, says the social media extent to which they search to try to, you know, uncover whether they're worthy or unworthy of being in the sorority. Man, this is
2: See, that's the thing.
1: Not every girl makes every sorority. Not every guy makes every fraternity.
2: Right.
1: You know, and there's a vetting process. I mean, is this being...
2: Yeah, it's supposed to be just like an interview, not like a let's dig up if you know what you did horribly when you were, you know, 6 years old or something.
1: And I'm looking at one of these girls that calls herself a basement girl, and the last thing she is locked in a basement.
2: Is that right?
1: I mean, she's, you know, sitting here in this, you know, lush place, you know, wearing these booty shorts, talking about, oh, I gotta do my basement girl work. Okay, it's not like these are like hackers in North Korea trying to dig up information on sororities.
0: Yeah. The Basement Girls, they go through all this data to try to figure out who is a good recruit for some of the most exclusive sororities in the USA.
1: If that's what you're into, I'm not mad at this.
0: Listen to this. And they're all over the country. So the Basement Girls go to different schools and they're in different sororities. For instance, we are the puppeteers of Rush Week. An Iowa native named C, just wanted to use the initial C, told the New York Post she pledged an elite sorority at a large Midwestern college and then served as a basement girl in her chapter for 3 years. Man, basement girl. I mean, the crap that you never even heard of until right now.
1: I think the click is the name.
0: Listen to this. They're saying the Basement Girls are the CIA of sororities.
1: I bet you 3/4 of these young ladies have never been in a basement.
2: I don't know. I've heard sometimes you have to go into the basement to get into the sorority.
1: Oh, hold on. Down there.
0: What about a well in the basement? Like, it places the lotion in the basket. It places the load. Put the freaking load in the basket. I just have never been remotely interested in like the whole sorority fraternity thing.
1: If I want to go Greek, I'm going to Tarpon Springs.
2: And get some sponges.
1: I'm getting some gyros.
0: I'm going to get an gyro. Exactly.
1: Yeah, right.
0: I want some stuff carved off that mystery rotating log of some kind of meat.
1: I think it's lamb.
0: Whatever it is.
1: Ground lamb.
0: I think that stuff is actually, I think it's under pressure. I think it's put together, like, you know how coal under the pressure of the earth of billions of years is turned into diamonds?
1: Right.
0: I think that's the same thing with that gyro log at the Greek restaurant.
1: That gyro log I had about 3 months ago is never going to turn into a diamond.
0: Is it gyro? Gyro.
1: I say gyro.
0: A lot of people say gyro. Yes, yeah. Hey, let's go get a gyro. Yeah,
1: crackers say, you know, gyro. What?
0: Something I've never said was, let's go get a gyro.
2: No.
0: Or a gyro.
1: Oh, you don't know what you're missing. It's good stuff.
0: I don't know. It's not my thing. Listen, there's this Greek stuff that's good, but the whole shaved mystery log, that's not my thing.
1: Whatever. All right.
0: All right, 7:19 at the MJ Morning Show. When we get back, we start over an hour and 20 minutes of nonstop MJ. Obviously, we got to spend time on Dolly Parton. Dolly Parton, one of the most beloved entertainers in the world. News broke early yesterday afternoon that Dolly Parton had passed away at the age of 80. So we'll deal with Dolly Parton, obviously, rightfully so, and give her, you know, the respect that she deserves. I mean, who is there one person that disliked Dolly Parton?
1: That's the thing.
0: You know what? If I go to phones, am I going to get some clod that's going to call up and say, I didn't like Dolly? Who did not like Dolly Parton? All right, hold on to that thought. All right, we're loaded. When we get back, over an hour and 20 minutes of nonstop MJ, and it begins in minutes. Here on the MJ Morning Show on Q105, 104.7 FM, please stand by. 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What if you walk into a furnace? What if you walk into a sauna? Yeah, your AC is broken. What do you do? I'm going to tell you. Make it easy. 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I'm going to tell you right now, they can do a great job for you, get a great price, get a great job. 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If you need a good roofer, listen, folks, come to me. Come to MJ for recommendations. You know, Angie's List. 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Next.
3: In Pasco, we have a crash on US 41 at State Road 54. Heavy volume on I-4 westbound between Thanoma Sass Road and McIntosh, and again from the Selma Connector to the junction. 275 south through Tampa Slope from Fletcher to Sly Avenue. In Pinellas, an accident on US 19 south at Roosevelt. In the Manatee, a crash on State Road 70 at US 301. Keeping you updated, I'm Schreiner. 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

0: 7:28 at the MJ Morning Show. Everything okay, Festa? What you look a little out of sorts, a little disgruntled. What was the exchange you just had with Michelle as I was putting my headphones on? You all right? What's the matter?
1: I'm all right now.
0: What happened?
1: I wasn't all right during the commercial break.
0: What happened? Festa is a little disjointed, a little out of sorts. What upset your apple cart there, Pally?
1: I spent almost the entire last commercial break thinking I was a victim.
2: A victim? No.
0: Victim of what?
1: A victim of office refrigerator theft.
0: Oh.
2: No way.
1: Yeah, I thought the whole thing. And I think I hid it so well that I forgot where I hid it.
2: Oh, my God.
1: And it was just my own fault the whole time. So I found what I was looking for.
0: Hold on.
1: I hid it.
0: Right. Wait a second. When did you place this food item in the lunchroom fridge?
1: Okay. On Friday. On Friday.
0: And here we are Wednesday morning, and you're like, ooh, I want to, whatever item is probably all molded up good in there right now.
1: I'm glad you bring that point up.
0: Okay.
2: Right.
0: I don't even know what it is.
1: It's not a... I guess it's consumable, but it's not edible.
0: Just tell me what's going on. Stop with the riddles and rhymes.
1: Walmart brand Dr. Pepper.
0: Oh, no.
1: Diet Walmart brand Dr. Pepper is better than regular diet Dr. Pepper.
0: Wait, hold on. You're telling me that the Walmart diet, what do they call it?
1: Dr. Thunder.
0: Wait a minute. Walmart Dr. Pepper is called Dr. Thunder?
1: Diet Dr. Thunder.
0: Diet Dr. Thunder.
1: I mean, I'm all for diet sodas because, you know, I'm not for drinking your calories, people. I'm for eating them. But, so, Diet Dr. Thunder.
0: Thunder. Lightning, then the thunder. Right. Thunder.
1: So the Mountain Dew from Walmart is called, like, lightning.
2: Oh, really?
1: So like, it's like lightning.
2: Wow.
1: Mist or something like that.
2: Yeah.
1: And but I'm not as much a

0: It, and, like with a Sharpie?
1: No, I'm not that crazy. But
0: my parents with liquor in the cabinet.
1: Yeah, right. So I
2: hold on. Did your parents mark the liquor in?
0: No. No way.
1: So yeah. I was like, oh my God, where's my Diet Dr. Thunder?
2: Oh my God.
1: And I was like, somebody stole my Diet Dr. Thunder. Because I thought I placed it like on the top.
0: Yeah.
1: But I didn't. I placed it on the bottom in the back. So, I mean, I would make if any other thief would, you know, if a thief would have had to have worked really hard, I'm thinking I was, you know, a victim. And I'm thinking, life is so unfair.
0: You didn't remember?
1: And then,
0: like, that takes some effort to, like, put it all the way in the back on the bottom behind other stuff.
1: Well, I was trying to prevent myself from being a victim when it's, anyway, I'm better. I'm fine. When I walked in, I was all spun out. I'm like, it's like almost being in a car accident, but not.
2: You know? It's like, wait a second. Somebody, your thought of somebody stealing your 2-liter bottle of off-brand Walmart Dr. Pepper rip-off drink,
1: which is better than the real brand,
2: is equivalent to being in a car wreck?
1: Almost.
2: What is wrong with you?
1: That feeling of like almost being in a car accident, like you.
2: like the pit in your stomach.
1: Yes.
2: Like your stomach sinks, like you're on a roller coaster or something, or that feeling that hits you hard in the stomach, right?
1: Anyway, I found my 2-liter of Diet Dr. Thunder.
2: Thank God.
1: And if anybody wants to do a side-by-side comparison, you will see that I am right. Diet Dr. Thunder by Walmart is better than Diet Dr. Pepper.
2: What the hell are you saying?
1: I don't drink the regular version, Andrew.
2: Hey, Michelle, what are your thoughts on Chloe's Rent? I mean, I got disjointed, man.
0: Yeah.
2: Ask Michelle. I was really pissed off yesterday.
1: Will the rent go up?
2: Well, no. Well, the rent went up. So Chloe's apartment up, near Hartford, Connecticut. You know, Chloe goes to UConn Law School, and Chloe's in an apartment complex in the area, and it's a nice apartment complex. But this is weird. Suddenly, I mean, like with like 4 minutes' notice, the owners of this apartment complex, they dropped the current management company that ran the complex. They had a person on staff. And so this ownership group that owns the apartment complex, they must have fired the management company.
1: Okay.
2: And they installed a new one.
1: Mm.
2: So we had no issues with the old company. In fact, they were very good, very accommodating. Anyway, so as far as the rent going up, you know, Chloe had a 1-year lease, and they came at us with a renewal. And actually, it wasn't bad. The rent, this is crazy. The rent only went up like $21 a month.
1: Okay.
2: That's not terrible, right?
1: No.
2: And then I was able to, you know, negotiate a little bit of an incentive. So there's a little bit of a bonus that she gets. You know, when she first signed up, didn't she get a month free? I think we got a month free for the first year.
0: Right.
2: Here's what I'm pissed at. I paid Chloe's rent, you know, a couple of days before the first of the month, every month, like clockwork, never late. Everything's cool. And I did an ACH. You know, the checking account debit.
1: Okay.
2: You know, you put in your routing number, the checking account number. I mean, easy peasy, right? So the new management company has an all new portal. So you got to sign into this like rent app and everything and set up the account. You want to hear what these greedy bastard bloodsuckers want? First of all, I understand charging you a fee if you want to put it on your credit card. That's pretty standard.
1: Yeah, 3% fee or something like that.
2: You want to put your rent on the credit card? Yeah, there's a fee. If you want to do debit card, it's a flat $9.99. But listen to this. The new management company, they want to charge you a $2.99 processing fee to do the checking account deal. Just to put in your checking account routing number, I've never had anyone charge for an ACH. That's like free.
0: Yeah.
2: I mean, what the hell?
1: They're getting one over on you, pal.
2: You know what? Don't minimize. Don't minimize this.
1: No, I mean.
2: Do not minimize.
1: I'm just horrified at this.
2: That's just, no, you know what? You're being obnoxiously sarcastic.
1: You're being the exact opposite.
2: Hold on. What do you say? You think it's acceptable that suddenly for the last year that
1: they're going to nickel and dime you Any way they can.
0: Any way they can.
1: And the energy you're spending getting bent out of shape.
2: The old company, you listen, I should not have to pay to pay her rent. I've got to pay a fee to pay. I mean, what's wrong with this picture?
1: You know what? I think we're going to reevaluate your status.

0: here at the Chateau Hartford.
1: I got to pay a fee to pay.
2: Yeah, pay to pay.
1: No.
0: Why don't you just give Chloe bricks of cash?
2: That's a great idea.
0: Send her with cash. Say, I will pay you every month in cash. You will not charge me $2.99.
1: You know what? They just bought themselves a wheelbarrow full of pennies and nickels every month.
0: Nickels and dimes.
1: Yeah, every month.
0: Get a change counter. Let's go.
1: Drop off like 700 pounds of change in the office every month.
0: Honestly, even if you did it in singles, it would be enough of a hassle for the office.
1: So here's what we're trying to do. We're trying to figure out, because Michelle, being the lawyer that she is, you know, she quickly looked up Connecticut law, and Connecticut law requires that if you're a lessee, that you have to have at least one option to pay rent where there is no fee, processing fee. And, you know, we're assuming that that might just be a regular check. So now what? I mean, so you're going to, what, turn a check over? How is it easier for them to accept?
2: I don't know.
1: Michelle, what, I mean.
2: I know. I've never heard of this process.
1: I was boiling mad last night.
2: Right. I mean, it's frustrating just because, you know, we know the system, and it's just.
0: I feel your pain. I sympathize with you.
2: Yeah.
0: I mean.
2: How do you pay your rent, Fester?
3: Blood.
0: I don't pay rent. I collect it.
2: In blood?
3: From the kids.
2: You too.
0: All right. You think living around here is free?
1: Stop it.
3: Pull those weeds. All
1: right. So
2: Hudson's the best at it.
1: I sent the message over, and I'm waiting to hear back. I got a bunch of problems with this new, and I'm sure people can. Before I move on, let me just give you my list of grievances.
0: Okay.
1: First of all, I sign on to the new portal. Listen, my daughter's in law school.
0: Yeah, I know.
1: She's got enough crap to worry about.
0: Oh, she's in law school. I didn't know that.
1: All right, shut up. All right, she's got enough to worry about. So, yes, mommy and daddy, I'm doing the legwork and taking care of the bill every month. So I log on to the new portal, and you know what else is going to be a nightmare, Fester?
0: Oh, tell me what.
1: All right, listen, you know what? Take your hands off your face.
2: Why?
0: He's tired.
2: He's resting.
0: I'm listening. I want you to get this all out.
1: I'm getting it out.
0: I want you to get it all out.
1: All right, listen.
0: I don't want to interrupt you.
1: Listen.
0: I want you to get it all out.
1: Listen, I'm sure there are people that can empathize with this.
0: Yes, I'm sure.
1: Right, listen to this. So I got a whole list of problems. Number one, I sign on to the new portal. They have no record of me paying the rent for August 1, which I paid on July 28th before we went to Japan.
3: Well.
1: So listen, I go to the new portal, and it has a big red late notice with a penalty. So this says that they have not received the August rent, which absolutely they did. I paid it in July. So the new management company took over on August 1. So this is going to be a freaking hassle. They want to charge you to do a checking account debit for the rent now. Mm-hmm. Now they're saying that we're delinquent, and they've put all kinds of like penalties on the rent. So I got to try to unwind that. Then there was an incentive from the old management company for us to sign the new lease, and I'm sure that's going to be like getting blood out of a turnip, right?
0: You might be best served having her write a physical check every month.
1: Well, that's what I think what's going to happen. That's
0: penalty-free option.
1: That's probably going to be the free option. But again, how is that easier for a company to have to process a check, maybe have the management company scan it and do a mobile deposit?
0: It's not about ease.
1: Right, listen.
0: It's about opportunities to charge you a fee.
2: Yeah. Oh, you're so right. That's all it is.
0: None of it's about ease.
2: Because you know what? Nobody else is going to think like that. They're just going to go, oh, God, I got to pay a fee now for this. And they're just going to pay it and do it.
0: The people in the office are going to get paid the same amount no matter how many processes they do. They're going to charge you a fee if you want to do it this way.
2: Well, you're right, Fester. I mean, should have called you.
0: It's not any more difficult for them to do it the other way.
1: It was so easy just to every month just go on, click, pay the rent.
2: And you know what? Fester's right. They know that. And they're like, this is so easy. Let's just add a little fee because nobody's going to care.
0: You know, sir,
1: guess what? I care.
0: Sir.
1: I am not paying them $2.99 a month to click and have it debited from my checking account.
0: It was so easy. It was almost like a luxury, wasn't it, sir?
1: Stop it.
0: And luxuries are expensive.
1: You know what?
0: And it's going to cost you $2.99 a month.
2: Yes.
1: You're an ass couch. Stop being an ass couch.
0: Write a check.
2: I have a stack of checks. She's going to get them.
1: Folks, any thoughts on this? Seriously. And anyone have a similar issue? I mean, this bothers me. I'm sorry if it does. And Michelle, it bothered you too.
2: Well, but I'm not, I'm not going to go on a 20-minute rant about it. I'm just going to...
0: No, he is. Really? We're going to calls.
2: I just went to my wallet, pulled out 12 checks, and said, here we go.
1: Yeah. Yes, I am. And guess what? David, I didn't even tell. I did not even tell people to call in.
0: Great.
1: Here's a David. I'm gonna grab one phone call and then move on. All right. David in Parrish. Hi, David. You're on the MJ Morning Show. Hi.
4: Can you hear me?
1: Yeah. Go ahead.
4: Can you hear? You know, you're totally right, MJ. You're totally right. It gets under my skin because the younger generation is just going to have everything go straight to their phone. And the problem is you're getting narrowed down. I think it's a freedom that I can't pay in many places with cash. And so now when you have to use credit, I'm now subject to all kinds of other terms and other fees that I have to do. And the problem is down the road, those fees are going to go up because if you have only one or two options, you're just going to be a victim to whatever they want to charge you. I own a painting business in Parrish. When I want to pay a bill, I do exactly what you want. I want to pay the bill. I don't want to pay extra fees on top of it. And what can I do to not do it? But the younger generation just doesn't get it because they just all use their phone. They don't see any of the cash. They don't see any of the money. And they're willing to pay whatever it takes. Incidentally, that's how they do everything monthly. You know, all these little fees. And I just feel like really down the road, we're just being left to whatever subject, to whatever the credit cards and what other term electronic payments.
1: All right, so you're in agreement with me that it is annoying as hell that they want to charge me to pay the rent. I have to pay a fee.
4: Absolutely.
1: To pay a fee.
4: Absolutely. Absolutely. Absolutely.
1: Yeah, you know, I understand a credit card that, you know, they have to pay the processing fee. I understand charging 2-3% if you use a credit card, which I won't. I mean, this is the normal just debit.
4: What if that's your only option?
1: Yeah. No, well, they Connecticut law, they have to have an option with no fee. So I'm sure it's going to be drop a check off, which I don't know how that's easier for them. Bunch of turds. Hey, thanks for the call, man. I appreciate it. All right. One more call. Oh, by the way, the Dolly Parton tribute is coming up. So my thoughts, your thoughts on Dolly Parton, obviously big news. I mean, listen, her health has been terrible. I don't think folks expected Dolly Parton to, you know, live forever. But certainly I think it was unexpected early yesterday afternoon that the news broke that Dolly Parton had passed. So we'll get into that here in just a bit. Let me just grab, I'm moving on after, is it Jory? Jory in Seminole. Hi, is it Jory?
5: Yes, good morning.
1: Well, hello, Jory. You have a name that I've never heard of before.
5: Really?
1: Yeah, well, I mean, I did have a bunch of Jories in, elementary school growing up.
5: Well, I am your age.
1: Well, all right. Well, Jory, is that...
5: Anyway, quickly.
1: Yeah, go ahead.
5: So, I own a apartment condominium, and our association changed recently. And if you send the automatic check, they still charge you $4.99 a month.
1: That is
5: so
1: bogus.
5: I said that is completely ridiculous.
1: Yep.
5: So now stamps are 82, 83 cents. I physically bought checks just to buy them so I'd have them for 3 years, which cost me less than $30 to do than to pay their fees. And I actually hand walked the check in the office because I'm not paying 82 cents times 12 a month to send them their HOA.
1: Yeah. It's principle. It's ridiculous. You know, and this is the larger issue here. Getting nickel and dimed for everything. And now, you know, restaurants and this is a big deal. Like the place in Hyde Park.
0: Yeah, everywhere.
1: Last month, the place in Hyde Park, you know, adding a 3% facilities fee. That's called cost of doing business. Yeah. You go into a restaurant.
5: Absolutely.
1: You know, Yeah, we're going to charge you 3% to sit in our building. No, build the freaking thing into the menu item, for crying out loud. And why are places trying to just ostentatiously and deliberately try to piss you off by, you know, adding up all these additional charges? What is it? I don't get it. Hey, Jory, thanks for the call. I appreciate it. All right, moving on.
0: Thank you, Jory.
1: Hey, now we got to worry about jalapenos? So now there's like a big salmonella outbreak for jalapenos?
0: You will regret eating jalapenos twice, if you know what I mean.
1: So we had the massive issue with the lettuce, which they narrowed down to like, what, shredded iceberg or whatever. That's kind of calmed down, right?
2: Seems like it.
1: Yeah.
0: Now it's jalapenos, the new diarrhea hotness.
2: Right. It's adding a little bit to the diarrhea.
0: A little spicy.
2: It's
0: I meant it more in a news way.
1: I'm looking at the FDA.gov Salmonella jalapeno outbreak investigation, August 2026. So now what? We got to worry about jalapenos? Recalled fresh jalapenos from Sinaloa. Oh, that's great. So they got deadly drug cartels at El Chapo in Sinaloa. And also, you got the squirt of peños.
2: Oh.
0: Jalapenos from Mexico.
1: Diarrhea from Mexico.
0: I mean, there's more ways to catch diarrhea in Mexico than, like, you can't drink the water. You can't eat the lettuce. You can't have the jalapenos.
2: Yeah.
0: But yeah, jalapenos now are the new thing.
1: Let's spend a little time on Dolly Parton, and rightfully so. You saw that the president ordered flags at half staff for Dolly Parton. And I agree with that. I do. Dolly Parton's certainly a national treasure. So for 1 week from yesterday until next Tuesday, if you have a flag, please note that flag should now be at half staff mourning the death of Dolly Parton. So it's going to be yesterday, Tuesday, August 25th, through Tuesday next week, September 1st, to honor the life of Dolly Parton. Flags at half staff. So we've learned a couple of things here.
0: What did we learn?
1: We've learned that, we knew that her health was in bad shape. What has been confirmed is that Dolly Parton was battling cancer. Now, I haven't seen what type of cancer she was battling. Did anything... Michelle, can you see if anything came out?
2: I didn't see anything.
1: Yeah, I just saw the family confirmed that she was battling cancer. And the announcement was made by Dolly's nephew.
0: Yeah, apparently he's...
1: the head of security.
0: I learned from that little online video that he made that his family, his father was head of security. Dolly's brother was head of security before that.
2: Oh, wow.
0: He inherited the job from his father, and he's been doing it since the 80s.
2: Wow.
0: And Dolly confided in him as to what the plans are going to be and what she wants to see happen.
1: Yeah, so the head of security and a nephew of Dolly Parton, his name is Brian Seaver.
0: Yeah.
1: And he made the announcement. Apparently, according to TMZ, Dolly Parton died yesterday morning at a hospital in Tennessee. And then it was early afternoon. I'm trying to think, what time was it? It was about, late 1 o'clock hour? Like, 1:45, 1:50?
0: Yeah, I think I first got a text like at 2 o'clock, yeah. And then Michelle called me a couple minutes after that.
1: So the family put this up on social media for Dolly Parton.
6: Hey, everyone. My name is Brian Seaver, son of Cassie Parton, and I'm representing the Parton and Owens family today, announcing the passing of my Aunt Dolly Rebecca Parton Dean, sister, sis, Aunt Granny to one generation and Gigi to the next. This video announcement is something Dolly asked of me years ago, before I fully absorbed it as a future reality. As her head of security for more than 2 decades, a role my father Larry held before me, I have imagined the heaviness of this moment, but haven't truly felt it until now. It is an honor that is mixed with absolute pride and great sadness. But sadness lies with us, not with Dolly. Dolly has lived in the light and is in the arms of Jesus, surely met by Carl, her parents, and countless others who have watched her and longed for her to meet them in the heavens. I first went on the road with Dolly as a kid, getting a taste of the road life in the early 1980s. Dolly opened doors not just for me, but for her entire family to reach the potential we didn't even know was possible. Dolly also opened doors for generations of singers, songwriters, musicians, and dreamers from every walk of life and across every continent. By her example, we believe that anything was possible. She never saw a door she couldn't open, and the doors she opened made and changed history. My family and I have shared a lifetime of beautiful memories with Dolly, but so have you. She has always been on your television, your record player, your CD, and on your phone playlist, becoming an extended part of your family whether you liked it or not. Our family and the team she has entrusted with her legacy will work diligently to ensure her spirit will live with us forever. Dolly was a farmer, just like her daddy. He farmed the soil, she farmed songs and happiness. Dolly called me and said she wants to rest in a beautiful bed of plush cotton because after a life wearing heavy rhinestones, she finally deserves to be comfortable and have some rest. Rest in peace, Aunt Dolly, Aunt Granny, Gigi. May God bless Dolly Parton, and may God bless you all. She will always love you.
1: I can't imagine that there is one person in this country that doesn't like Dolly Parton.
0: Yeah.
1: Who? And I'm
0: seriously.
2: I'm serious.
1: We're all being serious. Who does not like Dolly Parton? If you have any thoughts, folks, if you want to say anything regarding Dolly Parton's death, if maybe you had an encounter. I met Dolly Parton back in the late 80s. It was at a radio and record type event. And I met Dolly Parton back it was Los Angeles, I think 1989 or 1990.
0: And was she just as sweet as can be? Or
1: yeah, she was.
0: Was she lovely?
1: She was.
0: That's every interaction you've ever heard.
1: A bunch of things I want to say here. So, let me just spit them out so I don't get lost. But listen, if you want to call in, if you have any thoughts on Dolly Parton, anything you want to say, 800-990-1047. 800-990-1047. We'll open up the Dolly lines right now. It's 800-990-1047. If you have anything that you want to recount, if you ever met Dolly Parton, anybody listening with a Dolly Parton encounter, I'm about to tell you mine here in a second. Anybody. And I just can't believe there's anyone in this country that had it in for Dolly Parton. Oh, I hate Dolly Parton. seriously, I can't imagine anybody. All right, folks, we'll open the lines up here. We'll grab a couple of calls on any thoughts, memories of Dolly Parton. If you've ever met her, 800-990-1047, 800-990-1047 gets you in to the MJ Morning Show. All right, so I'm going to tell you what I'm not going to do.
0: What?
1: This just started popping up yesterday. The algorithm, my Instagram... Suddenly, like all of these, like radio personalities posting pictures of them and Dolly. That's just too easy. I'm sorry.
0: Do you have a picture of you and Dolly?
1: I do. I have a picture of Dolly and me again at this event, and I'm.
0: Why wouldn't you post it?
1: Because I'm not going to post the picture. Because you know what? I saw like 30 radio people around the country popping up in my feed. And Facebook and Instagram,
0: right.
1: Posting a picture with Dolly. It's easy. It's too easy. All right. That's what I'm saying.
0: Okay.
1: So my encounter with Dolly Parton was she was genuinely sweet. You know, I've met a ton of celebrities over the years. Michelle, I mean, we can't even keep track.
2: Right.
1: Of the celebrities and major, major names that we've met over the years. Even before I knew Michelle, being in radio since, I was 16 years old, I met a ton of people. With Dolly, and again, listen, I met her once, but my encounter felt, honestly more genuine.
0: Yeah.
1: You just seem that some celebrities is going through the motions. Oh my God, take the picture. Let's get this ass clown out of here. I just remember, Dolly in the few minutes that I had with her, L.A. 89 or 90. It seemed like she was just genuinely interested. She really, for the few minutes that I had in talking to her, that she kind of cared, that she was interested. And it just did not seem phony to me. Whereas there are other celebrities that seem genuine, but there are plenty of phonies out there where they're just going through the motions. And they're probably moaning and bitching and complaining about you once they're away from you with their publicist or they're in their limo, had to deal with these little radio dweebs, blah, blah, blah. But I didn't get that with Dolly. I thought that she was, in my quick encounter, 8 years ago, whatever it was, I just thought it was very, very positive. All right, Andrew, tell phones I'll be right there. So we have a collection of audio bites, just some interesting little blurbs of, things that Dolly has said and some interviews that she's done. And, you know, for instance, this is a blurb where she was with Jimmy Fallon. And she was telling a story.
7: Can I tell you a story? Something fun that happened?
1: Sure.
7: About that? Because once when I took them up there, we were in the restaurant. And so we were having our meal. And this old man came over to our table. And he sat down and he was just talking to us and we were all laughing. We didn't know him. And we just, you know, we were all just kind of, and then so he finally, he left and we finished. So I went up to pay the bill and the man said, well, your grandpa left his bill here too. I said, my grandpa? So that old man had come over and kind of scammed us. And so I said, well, that was not my grandpa, but I paid it, of course. So when we left, I walked down the street and he was standing there at the light. And, you know, we walked to the corner. And so I went over to him. I said, hey, I would have been happy, you know, to have paid your bill. You know, I said, but for them, you tell him you're my grandpa. And he took his walking stick and he started just beating me across the chest. I mean, just as hard as he could. Just wham, wham, wham, wham, wham. And it hurt.
8: Oh, my gosh.
7: I know.
8: But really? But then what happened?
7: What do you mean, what happened? These two big lumps came up and they never did go down.
1: Gotcha! Yeah, because that guy would have popped those implants, I think. Right. Yeah. All right, let me grab some calls here. Let me grab, first up, Tammy is in Bradenton. Tammy, hi, you're on the MJ Morning Show. Welcome.
9: Hey, MJ, I just want to say that I love what you just said. You're definitely a class act and show of your show. And for you being humbled and not having to paste a picture of you and yourself with Dolly because you knew her in her heart, I say that says a lot about you. And they definitely gained an angel. She was one here on earth, and a lot of people could have learned a lot of stuff from her.
1: Yeah, again, I'm going to say what I said a few minutes ago. I just can't imagine there's anybody that is saying right now, man, I didn't like Dolly Parton. I mean, I can't imagine there's anyone. And yeah, listen, I just got turned off. You know, yesterday, as soon as the announcement was made about her death, and, you know, I'm starting to see, you know, I follow some radio folks, and then I'm in the algorithm, so even people I don't follow start popping up on my feed. And all these, like, radio personalities, some I've never even heard of, you know, posting pictures of, you know, themselves and Dolly. I'm like, no, I am not doing that.
0: I mean, you got to figure, she's been to thousands of radio stations over the years.
2: Oh, my gosh.
0: Thousands of pictures out there with a bunch of different...
2: Tens of thousands of pictures.
0: DJs.
2: Sure.
1: Hey, Tammy, thanks for the kind words for Dolly.
9: Absolutely. You're a class act, bud.
1: Well, listen, thank you. I appreciate it. Michelle's shaking her head. No, I'm kidding. She's not. Christy is in Tampa Palms. Christy, hi. You're on the MJ Morning Show. Welcome.
10: Good morning. I had the luxury of meeting Dolly in my old workplace. I'm a retired flight attendant. And I had the luxury of, I was a first class flight attendant and she was in first class. This was from Nashville to Los Angeles. And she, at the end of the service, she came up to me because I was the flight attendant in charge of that aircraft. And she said, hey, listen, everybody on this plane knows I'm on this plane. Would it bother you if I offered to take a picture with anybody who wanted to take a picture with me? And I said, well, so long as it's not in the middle of the first class cabin. So we came up with an idea. She did it in between first and coach. She stood there. Literally the entire cabin did take pictures with her. Yeah. Everybody took them.
0: Who wouldn't want one?
2: Right.
1: See, this is why I'm taking calls. This is a priceless phone call.
0: This is awesome.
1: Christy, what airline did you work for back in the day?
10: I worked for American Airlines.
1: So Nashville to Los Angeles, and she took a picture with everybody. What was the aircraft? I'm just trying to gauge the size of the aircraft and how many people. What aircraft was it? Do you remember?
10: Yeah, it was a Super 80.
1: Oh, so it was MD-80. So, you know, 170 people maybe on board this thing. And she took a picture with everybody?
2: But it speaks to your point that everybody loved her. Yeah. There wasn't a single passenger on that plane that was like, I don't care. Dolly Parton.
0: No, thanks.
2: Every single person was like, she's going to take a picture? Absolutely. They just lined up.
0: And
2: you
0: then
2: know?
0: Every person has a story.
2: Right.
0: And every person will talk about it till the end of times. And I'm sure a lot of these stories came back yesterday as people are sharing the news.
1: Christy, can I ask what year this was that Dolly took pictures with everybody on your American Airlines flight?
10: This was probably, I want to say around 2010, 2010.
1: Wow.
10: And she, it gets better. At the end of the flight, I believe one of her nieces was a flight attendant, and I believe for American Airlines as well. I could be wrong, but I remember her saying to me, my niece is a flight attendant. I know y'all have to clean the plane. And the irony is we didn't on this particular leg. But she gets up. Once everybody's off, she waited till the end. She didn't get off with the everybody. She waited till the end. She starts folding blankets and cleaning the aircraft. And I'm like, Dolly, we don't have to do that on this plane. And so then she waited for all of us to get our belongings together. And she said, listen, I know the paparazzi are going to be out there today. And I want you all around me in the photo because you're the stars of this show today. And I need you to be around me when they do. And she was not kidding. We literally got off because this was 2010. This was before 2011. So Right. Anyway, there was paparazzi out the door taking snaps of her as soon as we came off the jet bridge.
1: Well, hold on a minute. You mean 2000? Did this happen in 2000 or 2010? Are you referencing before 9/11?
10: Sorry, no, yeah, this must have been 2000.
1: Okay, 2000.
11: Yeah. 2000.
10: It was when they could be
11: right at the gate.
1: When they could get through security and things got a little tighter after 9/11. I just wanted to set the timeline. Christy, what an amazing story on multiple fronts.
0: Now, do you still have your Dolly Parton picture?
10: You know, the irony is I felt so bad for her that I didn't even take a picture with her because I'm like, this poor woman. So I didn't take a picture, but I have the memory, and that's all I need.
2: Yeah.
10: I have the luxury of having conversation with her and just having that several moments with her. So, you know, that's all I need.
1: Wow, thank you. Listen, I asked for folks that had an encounter with Dolly Parton, and this is as good as it gets.
11: Oh, that's great.
1: Christy, thank you so much. How many years did you fly for American Airlines?
10: I flew 22 years with them.
1: Wow. Anyway, when did you retire? How long ago?
10: It was in 2014.
1: Gotcha.
10: I then became an art teacher.
1: Oh, that's lovely. Christy, thanks for sharing. That is a phenomenal story. Thank you very much. Folks, can you top that one? Or do you have a good Dolly Parton encounter? Yeah. Or any thoughts on Dolly Parton? 800-990-1047. 800-990-1047. That's the number to get in. 800-990-1047. Paul is in Brandon. 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Hi.
12: Hey, MJ. I've been a long time listener since the Power Pig. I never really had any encounters with her, but I always watched her on TV, on her music videos and everything, and I had a huge crush on her. I just thought she was the hottest chick in the world.
1: Yeah, listen, I thought that her attitude and the way she carried herself was attractive. And of course, you know, I always found her being an attractive woman. Thank you, Paul. Appreciate it. Let me grab Joe in Gibsonton. Joe, and we'll probably take some more later on. Oh, and I've got a do you know about the Dolly Parton mural that was painted locally?
2: No.
1: There is a Dolly Parton mural in Tampa.
11: Really? Where?
1: Yeah. Well, I'm going to tell you in a bit. The artist is going to join us in about like 40 minutes. The mural artist that made this amazing mural with Dolly Parton, I think it's only recently completed, actually.
11: Oh, wow.
1: And a lot of people don't even know about this. Yeah, it's near downtown Tampa. I'll give the story later on. All right, Joe, I'm sorry. Joe and Gibsonton, you're on the MJ Morning Show. Hi.
13: Hey, how are you?
1: Going pretty well. Go ahead.
13: Yes, my uncle in the late 90s bought a buggy to go behind his horse from Dolly Parton. And it is autographed by her, and it's numbered.
11: That's great.
1: Wow. So did your uncle live in Tennessee?
13: No, he lives here in Gibsonton, too.
1: Okay. So how'd he end up with a Dolly Parton horse buggy?
13: He had a bunch of horses, and he went up there and picked it up. He purchased it from her, and she delivered it to him when he went up there to pick it up.
1: So she met, or he met Dolly when he picked up the buggy?
13: Yes.
1: Yes, sir. She didn't have her people, in air quotes, handle everything. She actually was there for the transaction to buy a horse buggy.
13: Yes.
1: Oh, that's fantastic.
13: She used to sell them.
1: Oh, she used to sell them?
13: She sold them, yes. Yeah, she sold a bunch of them.
1: Wow.
13: I think his was number, like, 25 or something.
1: That's
13: like that.
1: Crazy.
2: Oh, wow.
13: But they were all numbered and signed.
1: Thanks, Joe. Appreciate it. That's another, I mean, just cool little stories that we're getting here. Thanks, Joe. Have a great day. I laughed at this. Andrew, did we figure out which award show was this where she rolled out this little rhyme? See if we can find that. This was at some award show, and Dolly's on stage, and Dolly says this.
14: I saw an ad the other day that said, "You too can look like Dolly Parton for only $500. Boy, I wish I'd have seen that ad before I dished out the millions it cost me to look like Dolly Parton.
1: That's funny.
0: You know, and that's the thing. She was always kindly self-deprecating.
2: Always.
0: I mean, I didn't see the interview, but I read the transcript of the interview she did in the 70s with Barbara Walters. And Barbara Walters is pretty stiff.
2: Yeah.
0: You know, and she's like, why do you choose to look like this? Why do you...
1: Why do you choose to look like this?
0: You don't have to have big blonde hair. You don't have to have skin tight clothes. And she's like, I don't want to be like everybody else.
2: Yeah.
0: And then there's another quote that is attributed to her. You know, it takes a lot of money to look this cheap.
1: Well,
2: Oh my gosh.
0: And she never took herself too seriously. Yeah. She was never too good for anything.
1: I think she joked or maybe was serious about having that as the epitaph on her tombstone, was what you just said. Here's another, like, self-deprecating chunk, again, from some award show.
14: My fashion motto for tonight was a dash of flash, a dash of trash, and spend the cash to make a splash. How's that sound to you?
0: I saw the tombstone quote might have been, like, something like, my back can finally rest, or finally my back doesn't ache, or something like that.
2: Oh my gosh!
0: You know,
2: right?
0: And it's everything was,
2: yeah,
0: was open game to make fun of.
2: Yeah.
1: Jolene. I mean, these songs are just absolute classics. And of course, she wrote that, and then Whitney Houston recorded that for the Bodyguard soundtrack. And I saw a story once where Dolly Parton said that when she first heard the Whitney Houston version of her song, that she was actually driving her car, I think in Brentwood, in Los Angeles, like on San Vicente, and it came on the radio the first time she had heard this, and she said that she had a pull over, that she got so emotional. And I think the story was she started crying when she first heard Whitney Houston do "I Will Always Love You" from the Bodyguard. And that, and it was her song, you know, she recorded it, she wrote the song, but she gave such accolades to Whitney Houston that I think her words were something to the effect that, I had no idea that that song could have been recorded so beautifully.
2: Oh, wow.
1: You know, insinuating that Whitney Houston just nailed it and was even better than anything that she had ever done when she had recorded the song.
2: Yeah.
0: She made an estimated $20 million in royalties off of the Whitney Houston version.
1: Really?
0: Oh, yeah. Islands in the stream,
1: that is what we Of course, the duet with Kenny Rogers,
0: an
1: absolute classic. You know, she won a Grammy for... Working 9 to 5, what a way to make a living. I mean, you look at her catalog. You look at what Dolly Parton did. You know, from her first big hit was 1966. And do you know what her first song was in 1966? That was the year I was born. She had a song called Dumb Blonde.
2: Seriously. Oh, my gosh.
1: That was her first hit, Dumb Blonde.
0: You know, but it goes back to the show that she was always...
2: Yeah.
1: Yeah.
0: So she'll make the joke about herself before any of us can even think of one.
2: Right.
1: Yeah. So she had 25 number one hits.
0: Wow.
1: She had 11 Grammy Awards. The first Grammy Award was for Here You Come Again. Yeah, that was the first Grammy Award.
0: Here you come.
1: Yeah, and that's a That's a great song.
0: Yeah.
1: I mean, Andrew, did you pull Here You Come Again? Did we not pull that one?
11: Kind of more of a melodic ballad.
1: Yeah, Here You Come Again. I mean, what a great song. You can't not sing along to this. So that was her first Grammy, and I think that was 1979. And then she earned a couple more Grammys for 9 to 5. Working 9 to 5. You know, and of course she had her acting career. She was phenomenal in 9 to 5. And then what was the other with Julia Roberts? Steel Magnolias.
2: Right.
11: Yeah. Let's not forget Rhinestone Cowboy with Sylvester Stallone.
1: Oh, yeah. well, all right. Let me grab Tim in St. Pete, and then we'll move on. And then I've got the muralist. A lot of people don't know there's a big Dolly Parton mural that was just painted on the side of a building in Tampa. So we're going to talk to the guy. The artist is very talented. I mean, it's a really, you know, good rendition. One more call on this. Tim in St. Pete. Hi, Tim. You're on the MJ Morning Show. Hi.
15: Hey, MJ. How you doing? I worked with Dolly many years ago on the movie Best Little Whorehouse in Texas. I was one of the singer dancers in the film with her.
1: Wow.
15: And she was just unbelievable on the set. She was just the kindest, loving person. The first day I met her, I was a little homesick, and it was around November, and I had the old Walkman first came out. I was listening to some Christmas music. She came up to me, and she's like, Tim, what are you listening to? And I was kind of embarrassed. She took the headset and put it on her head, and I was listening to the Chipmunks Christmas song. And she started singing the song in the same key as the Chipmunks, that vibrato, and I was just like, oh, my golly, I'm standing next to Dolly Parton singing a song, and she's in her negligee because we're about to shoot a scene in the chicken ranch,
1: right,
15: the house.
1: Yep.
15: And she was just unbelievable. It's just the sweetest thing in the world, and I just loved her. And people don't know this, when she first did 9 to 5, she showed up on the set. She didn't know how films worked at the time. She had the entire script memorized.
1: Yeah, you know, I had heard that. I had heard that she didn't just memorize her lines. She had memorized everybody else's lines.
15: Yes.
1: In the 9 to 5 script.
15: That's why Colin Higgins wanted to work with her again in Whorehouse, because he directed 9 to 5, and he says, I'll do Best Whorehouse in Texas with Dolly, because he loved working with her so much.
1: Listen, you're just solidifying and attesting to what I'd said earlier, that she was just nice, a good person, and genuine, and not like a music or film or TV industry phony baloney.
15: Oh, no, she's probably the most real person I've ever met. She was just unbelievable. She was the sweetest thing. Everyone loved her on the set. I mean, she was a living angel. I mean, that's, this woman is like an angel. She was just unbelievable. And people forget how talented she was. I mean, my golly, the songs she wrote and performed, and It's Drop of a Hat, and she had a lot of effect on my life. She was just so incredible woman. I loved her.
11: So in the movie, I'm trying to think back. It's been many years since I've seen that movie, but they were like big dance routines with the girls and the guys. You remember, like, they were all the girls were dressed scantily, and the guys were in there.
1: He was one of the dancers.
11: My question is,
15: I was one of the dancers.
11: Which in the movie, where were you?
15: I was the guy. I did 3 singing solos. I was the guy on the bus who swung out on the front of the bus. I was in the locker room pushing the cart, and then I was the guy on top of the truck. And I'm wearing a green shirt.
11: Okay.
15: So I had a lot of little feature parts in it and stuff.
1: Wow. And cool stuff.
15: Yeah. It was a really fun movie to make. All the guys, I got it on my own in New York. All the guys in the movie were like Broadway dancers and all this kind of stuff. But she was just, and Dom DeLuise was hysterical in the film, but she was, off camera, he was funnier off camera than on camera, but she was just a wonderful person. I just can't speak highly enough about her. She's incredible.
1: Awesome story. Thank you, Tim. See, this is the stuff you can't buy.
11: Yeah,
1: this. You can't buy these personal interactions and stories that people are calling in with regarding Dolly Parton.
11: Yeah, and so many people met her over the years. Yeah. She was always out, always touring, always promoting something.
1: Wow. I mean, and then quickly to wrap this up, her charitable donations, her foundations, you know, also, you know, she sold 100 million records.
2: Yeah.
1: The estimate is she sold 100 million records. But then you look at what she gave back from all the money that she made. And for instance, she set up the Imagination Library.
11: Yeah.
1: So she had the Imagination Library. Do you know that she sent books to some 300 million kids around the world.
2: That's amazing.
1: Over the years, some 300 million books.
2: And do you know why she set up that, the Imagination Library?
1: Because her father was illiterate.
2: Yeah.
1: I think her father and mother. Both Ma and Pa could not read or write.
2: Yeah.
1: And that was like a tribute to her parents. You know, she grew up dirt poor on a farm in Tennessee.
2: Yeah.
11: Yeah.
1: You know, dirt poor upbringing. You know, she started singing, I think, at church when she was like 12 or 13 years old. And then, actually, I think she was younger singing at church, and then I think she ended up...
11: She wrote her first song at age 6.
1: Right.
11: So she performed it on TV at age 10.
2: That's
11: and
2: incredible.
1: Then, and then she hit the Grand Ole Opry at the age of 13.
11: She, her first recording at 11, became a professional songwriter at 16.
1: Do you know, and we know all about Hurricane Helene. Hurricane Helene hit the Tampa Bay area. That was the flooding event. That was the storm surge and the flooding event.
11: Right.
1: We had Helene, September 26th, 27th of 2004. After it got done with us, it then rolled up into, Appalachia and Tennessee was hit. And there was extensive flooding because of heavy, heavy rain in Tennessee. And Dolly Parton, after we had Helene here in the Tampa Bay area and it went to Tennessee, and there was all kinds of damage up there, Dolly Parton gave $1,000 a month to families who lost their homes.
11: Yeah.
2: I remember reading that when that was going on. So,
1: yep. Yeah. And then she also gave $1,000 a month to families that also lost homes. There was like a big wildfire incident in 2016. And then she gave all kinds of money, like $1,000 a month to people that had severe home damage after Helene. So at least two instances with natural disasters, she was forking out $1,000 here, $1,000 for months to people.
11: Well, when COVID came around.
2: Yeah.
11: Vanderbilt University was on the forefront of researching and developing the Moderna vaccine.
2: Right.
11: And
1: she gave $1 million to Vanderbilt.
11: $1 million.
1: Yeah.
11: But that's what started and was the initial cash injection that gave them the capital to start the research.
2: Right.
11: So, you know, you think about all the things. She has an amusement park.
2: I know.
11: Which I have to say, it's been on my list to go to for like the last 10 years, and I've never been to Dollywood.
1: You're not going to believe this.
11: What?
1: What is in my hand? I'm going to hold this up to MJTV.
11: It looks like a list.
1: Read the headline on the list I'm holding up to MJTV right now. What does this say?
11: 2016.
1: No, 2026.
11: Oh, so 2020. I'm carrying my glasses.
1: Oh, okay. All right. So I'm holding a piece of paper that says 2026 tropical cyclone names. We had Arthur. We had Bertha. Cristobal. Do you know what the next name storm is going to be?
11: No.
1: Yes.
2: Is this,
1: This is unbelievable. The next named tropical cyclone storm is Dolly. The next storm, Dolly, D-O-L-L-Y. Are you kidding me? The next named storm up, once there's a new named storm, is going to be Dolly.
11: Tropical, and it could soon form.
1: Yeah,
11: I'm looking at the Weather Channel. Atlantic hurricane season is waking up. Tropical storm Dolly could soon form.
1: There's a system that has like a 70% chance of development off of the Cape Verde. So,
11: did you see
1: that
11: there is an online push to make September 25th Dolly Parton Day?
2: No way.
11: 9/25.
1: Oh, really?
2: Are you serious?
1: I saw it 9/25 or 9/25 make that Dolly Parton thing.
11: I saw it on like Instagram meme level of, public doing this. Like, hey, let's make 9/25 Dolly Parton Day, 9/25.
2: We should.
11: Absolutely.
2: I'd vote for that. So, Fester and I have this thing, right?
11: We have this thing.
2: Todd.
11: We have this thing.
1: Yes.
2: The death haikus.
1: Yeah. So I describe the death haiku.
2: So whenever there's a death of notoriety of somebody who's notable or celebrity or
11: big news, not your everyday run of the mill deaths,
2: right? Fester and I kind of quickly exchange texts, and we sort of express our Our grief.
11: Our grief and honor recognition.
2: Yes.
11: Because it takes a lot to be on the haiku list.
2: Correct. So we exchange haikus about the person. So we did it yesterday for Dolly Parton.
11: We did. Because it's only appropriate.
1: Okay. So, and this is the first time you're really talking about, or this is the first time that you're going to reveal
2: yeah.
1: a deaf haiku
2: right.
1: here on the MJ Morning Show.
11: I mean, we've alluded to them in the past, yeah. the fact that they exist.
1: Right.
11: But we've never really...
1: recited one.
2: Well, because the ones that I've shared with you, you were like, we can't say that on the air. Or we can't say that about that person. Like, a lot of times, Fester and I have a...
11: There's varying degrees of crass.
2: Yes.
11: In these haikus.
2: But with Dolly Parton, as we were saying, right? She's such a wonderful person.
1: Yep.
2: Our haikus are probably shareable.
1: So you both have a haiku for Dolly Parton?
2: We do.
1: Who wants to go first?
11: Now remember, the haiku, what makes it so beautiful.
1: What is the pattern? The 575? What is it?
11: 575.
1: 575.
11: Five syllables,
1: yep.
11: seven syllables,
1: yep.
11: five syllables.
1: Right.
11: So it's short, it's sweet, and it expresses a thought or emotion.
2: Right.
1: Who's going first?
11: I'll go first.
1: All right. Fester. Fester's Dolly Parton haiku. Go ahead.
11: Dolly. Legend gone. Funeral on Monday. Sometime from 9 to 5.
1: Wow.
2: See? Wow. It's so perfect, right? Wow. It honors her.
1: Wow.
2: Acknowledging the passing.
11: And the time of the funeral. I don't know if it's on Monday or not. It might be on Tuesday or Wednesday. I just had to, but they're all
2: put a day in there.
11: They all would work.
2: Right. But, yeah.
11: But rest in peace, Dolly.
1: Yeah. I, Michelle.
2: Fester, you're tearing up.
11: No, I was a fake tear.
2: Okay.
1: All right. Michelle, your turn. Go ahead.
2: Our queen of country, rhinestones and philanthropy. Also, big boobies.
11: Yes! That's right. I think Dolly would have loved both of them.
2: Right? She was such, you know, she like knew herself.
11: Did you know that like there was a movement and it started yesterday, but I think I will participate in it tonight in honor of Dolly Parton?
2: What?
11: To make cornbread tonight.
2: Seriously?
11: At home tonight?
1: From scratch or a mix?
11: Whatevs.
1: What's the mix you like? The Fleischmann's?
2: Is it Fleischmann?
1: Yeah.
2: Home style, yeah. something cornbread in the red box? Yeah.
1: By the way, listen.
2: She might have cornbread.
1: She has her own cornbread. Yeah. Oh, that's right. She has her own food line.
11: She has her own food line.
2: Yeah.
11: In the freezer section of the bakery.
1: You know, I haven't had Dolly's cornbread, though.
11: Even if it's not Dolly's cornbread. Tonight, in honor of Dolly.
2: Right.
11: Make yourself a pan of cornbread. Serve it on the side.
2: And you know what?
11: What?
2: Watch Best Little Whorehouse in Texas with the kids.
11: That's right. Hudson will love it.
1: Or nine to, life. Or 9 to 5. Watch 9
2: well,
1: to 5.
2: Well, yes, but...
1: Watch 9 to 5.
11: 9 to 5 is, I think, her best movie.
2: It's so good.
11: You know, with Lily Tomlin and Jane Fonda and Dabney Coleman. And then the retractable restraint suit that Dabney Coleman was in. Gosh. The Rat Poison, so good.
2: Oh.
1: And rest in peace, Dolly Parton.
2: Yeah.
1: In about, I guess, 20 minutes or so, we're gonna talk to the mural guy. So let me squeeze a couple of things in. I didn't expect to spend that much time on Dolly, but it just
11: the time
1: flew.
11: Listen, it flew by, and you know what? I mean,
1: totally worthy. I'm glad we did. Yeah. Hey, are you aware of this crazy Walmart story where a guy finds $30 on the ground and it's like turned into like an international incident?
2: Yeah.
1: What do you know about this story?
2: Somebody dropped $30 in a Walmart.
1: Right.
2: And I guess they had surveillance and saw somebody walk by and pick it up. And he made no attempt to return it or to look around, find out
1: who.
2: Hey, is this yours?
1: Yeah. And now the guy's like blacklisted or there's like a wanted poster for this guy.
2: I mean, they found him.
1: All right. So let me give you the details. Police up in Georgia. Looking for a Walmart shopper because he picked up $30 from the floor and didn't turn it in. This is, you lived here as a little kid.
2: I know, I saw that.
1: This is in Albany, Georgia. And of course, Michelle being a Marine brat, how many years did you live in Albany, Georgia?
2: Three.
1: 3 years in Albany, Georgia. The Albany, Georgia Police Department in Southern Georgia posted the guy's picture after another shopper claimed they dropped the $30 and reported the incident to police. This individual picked up the money and did not turn it into the employees. That's what the Albany Police Department put up on their Facebook page.
11: Yeah, what's the crime here?
1: The department later noted that the man returned the cash and that the person who called the police decided not to pursue criminal charges. Well, first of all,
11: what criminal charges?
1: You drop the money and somebody picks it up. Now, granted, the right thing might be to, oh, hey, I found this. Somebody, you know, dropped it and maybe someone's going to come looking for it. You know, listen, that would have been the right thing to do. But it's not a crime to pick up the money and pie. It's not like he pickpocketed somebody. It's not like he you know, ripped somebody's, you know, cash out of their hand and ran.
11: Dude, this falls under the FKLW law.
1: Finders keepers, losers weepers.
11: That's it, finders keepers, losers weepers. Yeah. Losers, weepers, you lost it. But this guy has no obligation to do this. And for the Albany Police Department to put this guy on blast?
1: It's just weird. And then this picked up all kinds of steam on social media.
11: I feel for the guy.
1: And, you know, people were mocking the police department.
11: No kidding.
1: You know, for making a big deal out of $30 that someone dropped.
11: I would sue the Albany Police Department for putting out this information.
2: There's not a lot going on there in Albany, Georgia. So this is like a big deal, yeah, buddy.
11: Including crime, because this isn't one. He didn't steal it. He didn't, you know, hold a pistol up. He didn't have an awl pressed against their ribs.
1: From the Albany, Georgia Police Department Facebook page, they wrote, imagine finding $30 and thinking it's your lucky day, only need to go home and load up Facebook to find your photo on the police department's page asking for assistance identifying you. That was a comment,
11: yeah,
1: that somebody left on the Albany, Georgia Police Department's Facebook
11: page. These are some dumb, backward-ass cops. I support law enforcement. Yeah, great. We love cops. But this is dumb.
2: Well, they did find him.
1: Yeah, so they found the guy.
11: He came forward. Yeah. He's like, hey, I found it. Why are you guys making such a federal case out of this?
2: And apparently the person who lost the money does not want to press charges.
11: There's no charges. Yeah, there is.
1: Well, what's the crime?
2: I don't know. That's what I read.
1: What is the freaking crime here? You find $30 on the right thing to do would have been to go to the customer service counter and say, hey, I found $30. I mean, you really need the $30 that badly.
2: But if nobody is around, then how do you know, like who you're going to ask? The next person, they could be somebody who goes, yeah, that's mine.
11: Let me tell you, I just
2: was down that aisle.
11: Let me tell you who I don't trust with cash just giving it to.
1: Who don't you trust with cash just giving it to them? Oh, somebody at the customer service desk at Walmart?
11: Walmart employees. I mean, that speaks for a lot of places. If I find a wallet.
2: Right.
11: I've found a couple of wallets.
2: Yeah.
11: I've never turned it in. As opposed to try to reach the person myself.
2: Absolutely. We've done this a couple times.
11: My wife was at a concert a couple months ago, and there was a credit card in front of her.
2: Wow.
11: Somebody's credit card just fell out.
2: Yeah.
11: She picked the credit card up, and she's like, do I turn this into another stranger? And she took time. She found the guy on Facebook.
1: I fill up the card, then I go to Best Buy, get a 96-inch screen.
11: After we did that, she found the guy on Facebook,
1: and
11: she
1: sent
11: him a direct message. We got a purple washing machine.
1: Yeah, purple.
11: But we sent him a direct message. He's like, hey, that's my card. Thank you for finding it.
2: Yeah.
11: Cut it up. Because I've already said it was stolen and I'm getting a new one. Mm-hmm. But we took the time. I found a cell phone at the Rays game. And then, you know, I spent like a week trying to figure out the guy's passcode. And then I figured it out. And I was able to.
2: No way. Oh.
1: All right. Speaking of Walmart, a woman said that Walmart detained her over a piece of steak that she'd already paid for, and then the surveillance footage showed that, yep, she paid for the steak. So what happened? Listen to this. A shopper was absolutely outraged, detained by Walmart over a steak. To compensate this woman for the embarrassment, they gave her a $1,000 gift card.
2: Oh, wow.
1: Is that enough, or could a lawyer have squeezed more out of the Walmart folks?
11: How long was she detained?
2: Yeah, how brief was the incident?
1: Here's the deal. The woman shared her story up on social media, and she said that she was literally appalled after being detained at Walmart over a piece of steak she insisted that she already paid for. It was supposed to be a regular day for the woman, who finished buying a few groceries, including the meat, headed for checkout, When she got to the self-checkout counter, she began scanning items. A woman suddenly approached her. She proceeded to accuse the woman, the Walmart shopper, of not scanning her meat. Then the woman claimed that she had proof to say, no, I scanned my meat. She proved that the person making the stink at the checkout was wrong. The woman began, I guess, counting every single item in the grocery store.

0: Walmart?
1: Yeah. She was asked to step inside the detainment room at Walmart.
2: No, you call the cops.
1: But she didn't go since she believed that she hadn't done anything wrong. She didn't. When there was resistance, another employee threatened to call the sheriff's office.
0: Call him.
1: Exactly. When the police arrived in less than 5 minutes, they asked her to step into a room for a conversation. Since they didn't want to embarrass her, she replied saying, "Y'all are causing a big embarrassment over somebody who's innocent." Despite her reservation, she complied with the police request since she didn't want to get arrested. After the officers and she were inside, the cops began going through all the things that she bought at Walmart, according to the receipt, and began scanning them. When they finally got to the steak, they learned that it was indeed paid for, as she previously said. The officers also went through the surveillance footage to understand what led to this. After verifying the facts, confirming the machine malfunction, the officers apologized for the inconvenience. However, she wanted to understand the way forward and began arguing with Walmart employees and the cops. It was at that moment the store manager walked in to mediate the situation and told her that the best they could do was give her a $1,000 gift card. She took it.
0: Yeah. Mm.
1: Or, could this have been worth more if you decided to pursue it legally?
2: You know what? I would have tried to find out who the person was, who the other shopper who said, "Hey, she didn't pay for her meat." I mean, what was the purpose of that?
0: That customer is long gone.
2: Right.
0: I mean, they just made the stink and they left.
2: But if they swiped their card or something, you know, if she did find an attorney to take the case, then they would be able to probably track that person down.
1: Yeah. Wow. Man, that's a crazy story.
2: I would be so infuriated if I'd been accused of stealing.
0: She might have had a little negotiation power.
2: Right.
0: At the time of the offer. Yeah. The best we can do is $1,000. Hey, listen, make it two.
1: Make it 2,000.
0: Make it two, and make it two, you never hear from me again.
1: Exactly.
0: Right. Or,
1: I don't call Saul, my lawyer. Better call Saul.
2: Wow.
0: You ever see a story or a report of the burden that a Walmart is on small towns? Police departments.
2: No.
1: Oh, hold on. That was kind of a disjointed sentence.
0: Yeah, it was.
2: I understood what you meant.
1: Why don't you put that all together? All
0: right, so a lot of Walmarts.
1: Right.
0: I mean, every little crap-ass town has a Walmart now, right? And a lot of these Walmart, the police departments are like, 20 officers or 10 officers or 15 officers. And there's such a disproportionate amount of calls to the Walmart.
2: Wow.
0: For people coming in from other towns, it draws from the whole community, not just your jurisdiction.
2: Right.
0: That police departments or small police departments are being strained and stressed for...
1: Because there's an inordinate amount of stuff that happens at the Walmart.
0: But the rest of the community is not being served now.
2: Oh, that's terrible.
0: The cops got tied up for an hour and a half with this lady.
1: So what you're saying is you're spending too much time at Walmart.
0: I got another question.
1: Yes.
0: I can't think of the last time I've gone to a Walmart after 2 o'clock and there's not a sheriff's deputy squad car on the premises.
1: I see it sometimes. I was at Walmart yesterday.
0: I shop at sketchier Walmarts than you.
1: That's true. I was at one of the nicer Walmarts, okay. Which was the two Walmarts that we go to. We go to the complicated store.
0: Yeah, but frequently
1: the complicated store is at 275 in Dale Mabry. But I do prefer the Gandhi store.
0: Yeah.
1: The store in South Tampa on Gandhi in between, Dale Mabry and West Shore. That's the better Walmart.
0: So frequently you go to Walmart, you see an officer there
1: mm-hmm.
0: in the parking lot or parked up against the front of the building. That's not off duty work, is it? Or is that the cop responding to a...
1: No, I think they do have off-duty. Walmart pays off-duty at some locations, yeah.
0: Okay, I don't know. But, I seem to see officers there all the time, and I'm thinking, what, are they trying to put together some old lady on a can of beans? Or is it some guy trying to walk out with 10 big screens?
1: You want to hear about a first date nightmare?
0: Yes.
1: This is interesting. From Reddit.
0: What happened?
1: So this is, the am I the a-hole? This is where people lay something. Listen to this. Am I the a-hole for ending a first date early after a girl deleted half of a playlist that I'd been building for years?
0: What?
1: Yeah, exactly.
0: What?
1: Say what? Listen to this. I am still super

0: pissed about this. And when I was telling a friend about it today at the gym, he told me I was tripping. So last weekend, I was on a first date with a girl I matched with on Bumble. We'd been texting for a little bit back and forth for a few weeks now and decided to meet up for drinks and then grab food. Everything was going fine, and honestly, the drinks were awesome, and we were vibing hard, and she really seemed like a dope person. We get in my car to head to grab something to eat, and I'm playing this playlist that I've been carefully putting together for like 5 years now. It's a mix of stuff like SZA, Summer Walker, Frank Ocean, and some of the Weeknd softer songs.
1: All right.
0: A few other similar artists. A few minutes into the drive, she asked if she can look at my phone to change the music. I handed it over without thinking much of it. Next thing I know, I glance over. She's deleting songs left and right.
2: Wow.
0: I then noticed that she's already wiped out a huge chunk of the playlist in a matter of minutes. Like, legitimately, half of it was gone before I could say anything. I asked her what she was doing, and she said the playlist was too soft and feminine and not masculine enough for a guy. She started adding her own songs instead, and that low-key pissed me off. I told her to stop, give me the phone back. I looked at what she'd done, and a bunch of tracks that I'd spent years collecting and arranging were just gone. I pulled over, restored what I could from recently deleted, and told her I was going to end the date here and drop her off out of the car.
1: I'm just going to end it here. We're going to put a bullet in this night right now.
0: She seemed surprised and a little offended, said I was overreacting, that it was just music. I still drove her the rest of the way to her car, but the vibe was completely dead. She got out without really saying much. I don't know. I spent a long time building that playlist, and she just started erasing it like it was nothing because she decided that it wasn't guy enough.
1: Yeah, oh, what a pain in the neck. Yeah,
0: I didn't feel like continuing the date after that, looking for outside opinions. Am I the a-hole? No, I don't think she had any right to start deleting crap on your playlist.
2: No.
1: And, I mean, I don't know what kind of music would not be guy enough.
2: Yeah, I mean, what does that mean?
1: People like what they like. I mean, I'm trying to think. I mean, do they have, like, you know, the soundtrack from K-pop Demon Hunters in there or something? And
2: which is totally cool, by the way. I like it.
1: I like Huntrix.
2: Yeah.
1: But, you know, I'm trying to think of where she gets off even saying, this is this.
2: You know what? I think she's a little too judgy. That was more of the bigger issue.
0: That's crazy.
1: At the price of half of your playlist, you dodged a bullet.
2: Right, exactly.
0: Yeah. I gotta get the mural guy on.
1: All right.
0: Fessy, you had no idea there's like a Dolly Parton mural, which I think is relatively new, that's painted on a building in downtown Tampa now, or near downtown. So I know I've passed this business, but the last time I passed it, I'll get into the whole story. I gotta get this dude's name is Cam Parker. And Cam Parker is a muralist. And I'm going to tell you right now, he's a talented artist.
1: Is he going to put up the MJ mural?
0: We ought to do that.
1: Oh,
0: you know
1: yes.
0: what? We ought to just have him show up in the middle of the night and just do it on the side of the building here in the office park.
1: Yes.
0: Fantastic. See what the management says. Hey, let me call this guy.
1: I'm looking at a still image of Cam Parker painting the mural, and I have not seen this mural yet.
0: So let me get him on the phone. He should pick up.
1: Come on, Cam.
0: Come on, Cam. Pick up.
1: Put down the spray paint.
0: Hey, might be spray painting right now.
1: Yeah, might be.
0: Make sure I call the right number. I think so. Yeah, I set him up for 8:40.
1: So what does it say? It says Dolly's.
3: Your call has been forwarded to voicemail.
0: Oh, well.
3: The person you're trying to reach is not available. At the tone,
0: well, that's quite obvious. Well, maybe we're not going to speak to muralist Cam Parker.
1: All right. So where is the mural?
0: So the mural is on North Franklin and East 7th Avenue. So It's the building that has Robertson's Billiard Supplies. Haven't you? I've passed this.
1: Yeah.
0: It's Robertson's Billiard Supplies, and it appears to be their building. So I don't know if they, commissioned this or, you know, I went back to like Google Street View, and it looks like there's an old mural that was there. So I think he painted over an existing mural to paint a recent Dolly Parton mural. And now, you know, this muralist is getting all kinds of attention because Dolly died yesterday.
1: Okay. Wow. You know, and it's a beautiful mural. It's what it says, Dolly's what, out of this world? Let me pull it back up.
0: Oh, this dude is very enthusiastic about Dolly Parton. Let me give him a second ringy dingy here.
1: He's a big fan.
0: Yeah.
1: I mean, I imagine it's been a long, tough night for him being such a big fan.
0: All right, here we go. Hey, Cam.
4: Hi. Sorry I missed you.
0: Hey, Cam, no problem. Listen, that's why I always call back twice. Folks, this is Cam Parker, muralist. Cam, you're suddenly like a big local star because now, when did you paint this Dolly Parton mural? How old is it now?
4: It's probably now. I finished it like 2 to 2.5 weeks ago, and I started the actual process of painting it 2 weeks prior to that. It took about 8 days in total, but there was a week where I had to stop because of the rain. But I was very insistent and persistent on getting it done in a timely manner. I wasn't necessarily planning for, like, of course I wasn't planning for this, but the goal was to, like, basically give her flowers and show her the impact that she has on all of us while she was alive to see it.
0: All right, so again, Cam, the timing here is unbelievable that, you know, you started this project, let's say, a month ago, and, mm-hmm. you know, Dolly passes away yesterday. Tell us, how did this come to be? How did this come to fruition that you're painting this Dolly Parton mural on the side of the Robertson's Billiard Supplies building?
4: It all like started because I'm completely and utterly obsessed with Dolly Parton. I'm not even joking. I am. And I have been since I was 8, and I'm 42 now. So
0: wow.
4: I'm deeply invested. I was speaking to the Robertson team, and you know they were like, "Let's freshen up this wall because I previously painted Lady Gaga there."
0: Oh, okay. So prior to you doing the Dolly, Lady Gaga was there.
4: Mm-hmm. Yes, and so you know that did what it did for me and for the city of Tampa, just in general. It was really cool, but you know I did that in 2018 and we're in 2026, so it definitely was a little sun beaten.
0: Yeah.
4: And we just wanted to freshen the space and freshen the wall, and I was like, how about this? Because I had been wanting to do that specific kind of image anyway, and she was like, let's go. Please, let's do it. So, yeah.
0: Dude, you're talented. I mean, I'm looking at the rendition here, and I think you first of all, you nailed Dolly. I think the work is tremendous.
4: Thank you.
0: You're a talented muralist. This is good stuff.
4: I truly appreciate that. Like, I feel very humbled by anybody who expresses that kind of like sentiment. You know, when I was painting live, it was really awesome being in that moment painting her, because no matter the age or the race or what kind of person was passing by, like, oh my God, I love this. We love Dolly. Like, dogs would stop with their owners and kids. And I even let some little kids help me paint. You know what I mean? So it was just a really cool thing to be a part of, you know?
0: So Cam, what is your background? Are you a Tampa local? I mean, what's your history?
4: I'm from Illinois originally, and I lived in Nashville for a little bit. I was doing like retail management, and then I was like, I gotta go. I need to do this art thing full time. So I've been a full time artist for about 16 years now, and I've been in Tampa for also going on like 17-ish years.
0: Oh, wow.
4: So I'm like reborn Floridian. Yeah.
0: Wow. All right, so you're available. So companies can hire you. They can commission you to do a mural, correct?
4: Absolutely, 100%. I am. I'm Painkiller Cam is your daddy on Instagram, and Cam Zaddy on Facebook, and PainkillerCam.com. I can be reached in like a bunch of ways. So
0: what other local murals are there? Any other murals that you've done locally that you can tell us about?
4: I I did. I did this same kind of thing for Beyonce when she came for her Renaissance tour. I was like, I don't want an autograph from Beyonce, or I don't want anything from her. I want to give her something. And that's where this kind of work starts in my mind, is like, I want to give them something back for inspiring me and giving me good music and good movies and all that, you know? And so I did the Beyonce mural, and she sent her team out on the day of her concert to photograph it, put it on her website, which I thought was like out of this world crazy, because I was like, she needs to be getting ready for her night, and she's got her team over here talking to me at the wall. And then it became this kind of like, it was like a pre-Beyonce stop before the concert, and people were going there for selfies and partying and listening to music. And it was just a really cool thing to, once again, be a part of. It's the whole, all of it's really humbling, you know?
0: Now, Cam, were you able to get a picture of the mural and send it to Dolly's people, or were you hoping, had it not happened yet, to let Dolly know that you had done this mural here in Tampa?
4: Well, like that, you know, that's kind of always the goal, because, of course, if I'm doing this as like a gift from the purest place inside of myself, I of course want them to see it. I didn't even really, I've said it a couple times, and I haven't really like said it publicly, but Dollywood reached out, her amusement park, the team there, they reached out and they just expressed, and this was, I want to say, a week and a half ago.
0: Wow.
4: So she was still, you know, alive. And so I don't know for a fact that she saw it, but I'm just gathering that if the Dollywood team saw that and expressed that to me, that she saw it. And I was like, okay, that's totally good enough for me. You know what I mean?
0: Right.
4: So it was just really cool. That
0: wow. So this is kind of breaking news that the Dollywood team did reach out. So Dollywood was aware mm-hmm. of the mural you did in Tampa.
4: Yeah. And it was just a humbling, they could have sent me something as brief as cool work, man. But it, you know, sending me a very nice, I guess, letter. It was a DM, but it was just super cool for them to have taken the time to do that, you know?
0: That's absolutely awesome. Listen, Cam, it's great to have you on. If you were to, before we let you roll, if you were to take, you know, mm-hmm. 30 seconds, a minute, tell us your thoughts about Dolly and her life, her career. You said you've been obsessed with her since you were a young kid. Dolly Parton, Cam, go.
4: Dolly Parton, I want everybody to get obsessed, as obsessed with Dolly as I am and have always been. It goes beyond like the looks and the funness and the sassiness, you know, her charitable spirit and giving back. And most of all, the thing that resonates with me about Dolly the most is like living authentically, and being so genuine and living in one's truth, and also leading with love. You know what I mean? You can do you, and you can, and if it doesn't matter if somebody doesn't understand it or if they don't get it, you don't have to be best friends or BFFs. That's okay if you don't understand what I'm doing, but I'm going to keep doing it, and I want you to have a good day. That kind of a vibe. That's what Dolly means to me, you know?
0: Awesome. Folks, if you want to see the mural, it is at North Franklin and East 7th. So what is the actual, yeah. What's the actual address?
4: 1721 Franklin Street. And it's right outside of Robertson Billiards.
0: Yeah, so it's really North Franklin and East 7th Avenue. Again, right outside the front door of Robertson's Billiard Supplies. You know, I don't know if you saw it. People are already leaving flowers leaned up against your mural.
4: I have not seen that, and I was wondering if that was going to happen. And
0: yeah.
4: I think that is, like, so cool. Like, just literally.
0: Yep. Cam, listen, thanks for coming on. I really appreciate it. You're a talented artist. And what is your, if any business is interested in having you do a mural, what is the website?
4: It's, you can reach me at painkillercam.com or painkillercamart@gmail.com on Facebook, Instagram. If you just type in painkillercam, it'll populate.
0: Gotcha. All right, so Painkiller Cam, that's Painkiller, CAM.com is the website, correct?
4: Mm-hmm. Yeah, right. And then painkillercamart@gmail, yes.
0: All right, good work, man.
4: Thank you, I appreciate that so much.
0: Yeah, have a great day, bye-bye.
1: Wow.
0: Yeah, cool guy. Yeah, cool mural.
1: And they took the time to write back from Dollywood?
0: Yeah, that's interesting.
1: That's awesome.
0: It really is. All right, so Michelle, it looks like you're getting ready to pack it in over here. Have you Have you called an Uber yet?
2: I have not.
0: How much is an Uber to the airport?
2: I haven't looked at it yet.
0: Do you want me to call an Uber for you?
2: I can do it.
0: Oh, did I screw that up last time?
2: Yes.
1: Yeah.
0: Hold on, what?
1: You did it on your phone, and she's a different person. And
0: No. Michelle, did you leave from here prior to go to the airport?
1: Yeah. You didn't put the address, and it put like the geo tracker, and it went to the back of the building.
0: It went to a whole different building in the office complex.
2: You just don't understand how that technology works.
0: Yes, I do. You think I'm an idiot?
1: I don't think you're an idiot,
0: I understand the technology. Are you all packed up?
1: Yeah, she's all buzzed. She's like, got everything.
0: All right, so.
1: Do you need help going downstairs? Let me carry a bag for you?
2: I'm under control, thank you.
0: What are you going to leave for me?
2: I'm going to leave it in the car for you.
0: Oh, you're going to, okay, so, all right, so.
2: Look, finish up talking.
0: Yes.
2: And I'm going to exit the studio.
0: Okay.
2: Okay.
1: You guys should, like, kiss or something. So it'll be a day or two, right?
0: You know what?
1: You should go back there.
2: Oh, it's 48 hours.
1: You should go back there and break a big one off for your boy.
0: All right. So
1: you don't have to worry about me. I'm fine. But you should.
0: We're at break time anyway.
1: You should tongue it up good right now.
0: Yeah. Oh, really?
1: I have a cigarette. Oh, guys, go ahead.
0: Dude, that's creepy.
1: I want to watch.
0: Yeah, okay.
1: I want to watch. I'm right here. What do I? Michelle, go back. Go ahead. Really, really get in there.
0: Right,
1: go ahead.
0: There's already one heavy cuck that's out there. We don't need a second one. All right.
1: I'm in terrible company. I'll tell you that. All right. Let's go. All right.
0: No.
1: All right. Michelle,
0: you going to give me a hug? Come on. MJTV. Andrew, here we go.
1: Oh, a little hug. Yes.
0: All right. Have a good flight. I'll see you Friday afternoon up in the big city.
1: Oh, that was so good.
0: All right. That's creepy. All right, 8:54 at the MJ Morning Show. When we get back, it's the 9 o'clock hour, minus Michelle, Jess Fester, and me, and we've packed. We loaded in the final hour. Oh, Michelle, you're not going to be around for the Ali G. I might call you on the phone. Man, I watched the new Ali G is coming back, and it's just like it kind of came out of nowhere. So Sacha Baron Cohen, he has a new Ali G movie coming out in October. And I watched the trailer last night, Fester. I was peeing my pants in the trailer. All right, hold on. We got a lot of stuff next. MJ Morning Show on Q105, 104.7 FM. 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
5: In Hillsboro, we have an accident on the Selman Expressway eastbound at 50th Street, and we have a vehicle fire on the expressway eastbound at 78th Street. Heavy volume on I-4 West from Branch Forbes to Broward Drive, and again approaching the junction, 275 South through Tampa Slope from Fletcher through the junction. In Sarasota, we have a crash on 75 South at Fruitville Road. 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

0: Fessa, did you help my wife down to the vehicle? Was the Uber there waiting for Michelle?
1: The Uber was not there yet, but she said it's like a minute away.
0: Okay.
1: And she had a lot of luggage.
0: Yeah.
1: Yeah.
0: Yeah, so she's checking two bags because she's bringing up stuff. So Chloe and Julian going back up to college and law school. So as you know, if you listen to the show, last Wednesday, so a week ago, Chloe and Julian drove from South Tampa to Sanford to get on the auto train to take the trip up to Northern Virginia and then drive the rest of the way to Connecticut. So Julian and Chloe packed up the vehicle. So a lot of Chloe's stuff in her, and she's got a Mazda CX-5. So, you know, it's not a huge SUV.
1: Yeah.
0: So Chloe's stuff is all loaded up in there, and then Julian had stuff to bring back. They ran out of space. So they kind of miscalculated the amount of space that they had and the amount of material that they needed to bring up. So the deficit is what Michelle and I have to bring up. So Michelle is bringing up all of Chloe's stuff, I think, went. So Michelle's bringing up like two checked suitcases of Julian's crap. And then I've got to bring a carry-on, some of his, film gear.
1: All right.
0: So I got to do that on Friday because Michelle's going up now to help Julian move into his dorm tomorrow.
1: When do you leave on Friday?
0: And I leave, I've got like a 12:30 flight or something. I've got a 12:30 or 1 o'clock flight up to New York. So well after the morning show. I'm not going to miss any time on the morning show. Michelle obviously misses the last hour right now, and she'll be out tomorrow and Friday.
1: Right.
0: But I'm not missing a minute.
1: Well, good. And then you'll be back on time on Monday, right?
0: No, I'm going to show up at 8 a.m. on Monday.
1: Maybe. Flights, I don't know.
0: I come back. We both fly back on Sunday afternoon.
1: Okay.
0: Yeah, listen, I want to get back in time to go to the kennel to pick up the dogs so they don't have to spend another night at the kennel.
1: That's right.
0: Yeah.
1: Are you really going to bring the dogs on Friday?
0: Well, so hold on. Let me check my app. Let me
1: see. Because otherwise, when would you drop the dogs off? The night before?
0: No. I don't want to do that either. So
1: you're going to run home, get the dogs, come all the way back?
0: No, the dogs are not on this side. The dogs are in, we board the dogs in South Tampa.
1: Oh, I didn't know. Okay.
0: No. The dogs are not far from the house. So hang on a minute. My flight, this is tight. My flight departs at 12:05.
1: Oh, wow. Okay.
0: So Friday at 12:05. So I'm going to have to, you know what? We'll have to shut things down about 9:45 and maybe play a couple of crotchety old man calls.
1: That's great.
0: Yeah, to fill the time on Friday.
1: I'm all for that.
0: That's what we'll do. Yeah, because then I got to rush home, grab the dogs, take them to the kennel. Now, luckily, I'm not checking any bags. So I'm walk on Willie. All right? So
1: let me see your ID here. Oh, yep, walk on Willie.
0: I'm walk on Willie.
1: Take your ball cap off. Yep, that's you, walk on Willie.
0: I'm carry on Cappy. carry on Cappy. still, 12:05, that means the boarding's going to start at probably 11:35. It's typically half an hour. Let's see, what am I?
1: I'm sure you'll get there in plenty of time.
0: Yeah, I'm in the back of the plane. I bought a cheap seat.
1: Yeah.
0: You know, people, MJ, fancy schmancy. Yeah, right. I'm in coach. I bought I don't think I bought the cheapest. I think I bought, because you know they have like economy basic, and then they have economy regular. I just went like economy regular.
1: They have like economy, you don't even want it.
0: Yeah.
1: There's nothing about this seat you want.
0: Yeah, it's called economy misery. I didn't buy economy misery. I just bought economy regular.
1: So, good.
0: Yeah, so 12:05 is the departure time. So I'm just going to do the math here. So 9:45, I leave here at 9:45, get home by 10, rush the dogs down. That's 15, 10, I can be back home. Yeah, I have enough time.
1: All right.
0: Yeah, I've got enough time. And then I got to decide. Do I want to? I'll probably just Uber to the airport. Yeah.
1: Okay.
0: Yeah. Unless you want to
1: hang out with you for an hour and a half?
0: Yes. No, you don't have to do that.
1: Friday's a good day for me to do that.
0: Let me make sure Michelle's okay and all packed up, and let me just dial her quickly here. All right.
1: Yeah, I didn't see her get into the Uber, but I escorted her down and saw the myriad of
0: She's got
1: luggage.
0: Yeah, she's got a lot of. She got two check bags. Hey, everything okay?
2: Yes.
0: All right, is your Uber ride pleasant so far?
2: So far, so good.
0: May I ask how much the Uber ride was from the Beasley Studios here at Q105 to the Tampa International Airport?
1: Good question.
2: $30
0: What? What? Oh, that really?
1: $30
2: Yeah.
0: That's oh, that sucks.
2: Yeah.
0: That's high.
2: It is a little high.
0: Oh my god!
2: But, you know, I don't do it a lot.
0: Did you check Lyft as well?
2: No, I don't do that.
0: Well, what do you mean? Hold on a minute. So let me check Lyft.
1: No, I don't do that.
2: I don't have time for that.
0: I ain't got time for that.
2: No, I really didn't. I was, you know, scrambling to get out of the studio and get to the airport on time. So.
0: All right, hold on. Started.
2: I don't even think I have that other one on my phone. I still mess around with it.
0: I'm going to check Lyft right now.
2: Here's the thing. Either you or Julian usually book it for me, so I just go with the one.
0: Hang on a minute. Let's see. Regular Lyft right now from the studio to the standard is $22.92 on Lyft. You paid $30.
2: You know what? I owe you $7. I'll pay you back.
0: All right, so
2: I'll pay you the difference.
0: Lyft is $22.92. All right, let me see what my Uber is. Let me see what my Uber is from the studio to Tampa International Airport. All right, TPA. So studio to TPA, main terminal baggage check-in. All right, right now, Uber, what airline are you on, Michelle?
2: Delta.
0: Yeah, it doesn't matter really, but let me choose Delta here. Oh, my God. Oh, no, it's $30. Oh, Comfort Uber is $37.98. Uber X is $29.95. That seems high. So right off the bat, Lyft is $7 cheaper than going with Uber.
2: Okay.
0: Oh, we could have done wait and save. If you would have waited 3 days, it would have been $17.12.
1: Oh, that's a deal.
2: Yeah.
0: No,
2: that
0: would have
2: really helped.
0: I'm kidding. All right. Where are you? Right? Are you on the bridge right now?
2: Dude, you can see where I am, and you know you tracked me. So
0: hold on a minute. All right. Fine. You want me to open up the Life 360 and see where you are?
2: You know you do it all the time.
0: Hey, Fester, I got to figure out.
2: I got to figure out. Moved out of the driveway, and you're already watching me.
0: That's ridiculous. Oh, I see. Yeah, you're just getting on the Howard Franklin right now.
2: Oh, guess what?
0: What?
2: I see that gold car that we saw the other day.
0: Yeah, what is it? There's a freaky,
2: that crazy
0: like,
2: gold car is going across the bridge right now.
0: Yeah, what? There's a freaky...
1: The Tesla?
0: Is that what it is?
1: The one that has
0: is
1: like...
0: Is it a Tesla? Well, no.
2: It looks like a Tesla, Fester.
1: Yeah, it's like a Tesla prototype.
0: But it doesn't have like any sensors on it. It's a crazy gold car that we saw. So you're watching it again.
2: Mm-hmm. Yeah.
0: So is that a Tesla prototype?
1: I've seen it driving on the interstate a couple of times.
0: Right. It's got these big gold wheels on it as well.
1: Yeah.
0: All right. So is there like just one of these going around town, or are there multiples around?
1: I'm looking around, and here's one that's in Boston that looks very similar to it.
0: Yeah. All right. Here it is.
1: It's the new...
0: A gold-wrapped engineering prototype of Tesla has been spotted in multiple cities in the country. And Michelle and I saw it, late last week coming back from the studio. And then I guess Michelle's in the Uber on the Howard Franklin right now. And there's the gold prototype Tesla on the bridge right now going northbound on 275. Yeah. Wow. All right, Michelle. So I don't know what I'm going to do without you. Oh, I know what I can do. I can go try to
2: binge watch Police Lady.
0: No. I can go try to pick up a hooker at a local trailer park.
2: Okay. You know, good luck with that.
0: Well, no, the reason why I'm bringing it up because, stay on the phone with us. I mean, why not? You got another, 12 minutes to the airport. No, so I have an update on the reason why I bring that up. No, I'm not going to be trying to pick up a hooker at a local trailer park, but obviously, I'm talking about the owner of the 49ers. And the update here.
1: I got somebody on the bridge right now sending me a picture.
0: Oh,
1: they're on the bridge with you, Michelle.
0: Michelle, someone just sent Fester a picture of the gold Tesla on the bridge right now. So he must be right near you.
2: It would be really weird if they took a picture of me.
1: Whoever sent me the picture, let's not creep out Michelle. Just keep going.
2: Yeah, really.
0: All right, so if you don't know by now, the billionaire owner of the 49ers... Jed York was busted for trying to pick up a hooker online, some, I guess, known prostitution website, which I have no idea what that could be. And I asked someone, hey, what are known prostitution websites? I mean, back in the day, hookers would, or you know, escorts and hookers would advertise on
1: like Backpage.com
0: or Craigslist. Yeah, but those days are over. So I don't know what the known hooker sites are these days, but you know who's pissed? And if you don't know the story, the billionaire owner was in Ohio and he gets busted. It was an undercover sting operation. It wasn't a real hooker advertising. It was the cops. So he goes to meet who he thinks is a hooker at 9:30 in the morning, last Sunday morning, in this little town of like East Palestine, Ohio. He's a billionaire owner of a major NFL team, the San Francisco 49ers, and he's trying to meet up with a hooker in a freaking trailer park in Ohio. Guess who's pissed, Michelle?
3: Who?
0: The trailer park.
3: Oh, yeah.
0: Oh, they're really pissed that the police department used their place as like this decoy area. They're like, why are you trying to make us like the butt of jokes over here? You know, like trailer parks have enough of a hard time sometimes.
1: I have to say, this is the classiest looking trailer park I've seen in a long time.
0: Enraged, listen to this, enraged trailer park homeowners tear into cops for using them as bait to snare the 49ers boss. Wow, homeowners at the Ohio trailer park where San Francisco 49ers boss Jed York was arrested, have slammed cops for repeatedly using the neighborhood to bait suspected criminals. Wheat Hill Mobile Home Community in East Palestine thrust into the spotlight Monday after the 46-year-old allegedly agreed to pay $160 for sex, only to discover that the woman was not a hooker, not a hoe. It was an undercover East Palestine police officer. New York Post spoke to those who live at the site, who revealed it was not the first time the address had been used for a sting operation, with them pointing out an empty lot being an ideal place to corner suspects. Anyway, so they're not happy. I wouldn't
2: be either. Would you be happy if they did that down the street from you?
0: No, of course not. But, you know, obviously the trailer park needs to register a formal complaint and tell the police department, knock it off.
1: Yeah, go somewhere else, anywhere else.
0: Yeah, exactly. Go do your, to catch a predator, you know, sting operation somewhere else.
1: I'm sure there's plenty of trailer parks in northeastern Ohio.
0: I'm Chris Hansen. So, what'd you say?
1: I said, I'm sure there's plenty of trailer parks in northeastern Ohio. When I think of a state that's probably riddled with trailer parks, Ohio just seems to be high on that list in my mind.
0: There are trailer parks everywhere.
1: Yeah, but Ohio's
0: and a lot of fine people live in nice, double wides. There's very nice trailer parks.
1: I'm with you. However, Ohio is the armpit of the Midwest.
0: So residents are saying the cops are dragging the park's name through the mud.
2: Well, yeah, because it's listed in all of the reports.
0: I know.
2: You know what the thing is that the name of the mobile park is listed in all of the news reports, but the name of the page website that he got the information from to go meet the girl is not listed anywhere. And when I tried to do the research to, you know, look up previous cases, the name of that page is also not listed in any previous news articles that I could find.
0: Well, what website he used, right?
2: Yeah,
0: so
2: we don't know.
0: What is the hooker website? Anyway, phones are ringing. I don't know. People, why are people calling in, Andrew? People are phoning in for some reason. I don't know. All right, so Michelle, enjoy the rest of your drive.
2: All right, thank you.
0: Well, you know what? I'm looking. No, you have time. You're just getting off the bridge now. You got a minute.
2: I can hang up now.
0: No, hold on. No, because there's a timeline. There's a timeline of the 49ers hooker escapades here, which I think is pretty interesting. So a couple of things. Number one, it is being reported that Jed York quietly moved to his parents' house in Ohio.
2: Oh, wow.
0: What?
1: Well, he broke up with his
0: wife.
1: And I guess he wanted to get out of that area, so he moved to his parents' place.
0: San Francisco 49ers CEO Jed York quietly relocated back to his Ohio hometown months before he was allegedly caught shelling out $160 for a non-existent trailer park prostitute, now living at a $500,000 Youngstown home owned by his parents. Wow.
1: Is he sleeping in his high school bedroom?
0: With, like, posters on the wall?
1: Yeah, right? Like his high school banner?
0: The family is worth an estimated $8.5 billion, and he moved into the family's, his parents' $500,000 modest home, a 4,100 square foot Youngstown home owned by, I guess, his parents.
1: His folks, yeah. They're alive? They must be living in the house?
0: Jeez.
1: You think mom has all these strict rules? Like, you know, can't watch a TV too loud and no pizza parties?
0: No. Then there's a whole timeline of events for this guy. You know, on June 30th, I guess the wife wrote that her marriage was over due to irreconcilable differences in response to York's divorce filing. Anyway, hey, there's a whole time. I think that's enough of this. But, I mean, what a crazy story. And now, I guess, the owner of the 49ers somewhat joins the Robert Kraft Club, you know, to a certain extent, yeah. You know.
1: Yeah, this is not a good look.
0: Hi, Michelle. Just text me that everything's okay and you check in and all that crap, okay?
2: Okay. Oh, all
0: man.
2: Right.
0: Did you prepay the baggage online?
2: I did.
0: All right, so don't you save like $5 if you do it online?
2: You know what? I don't know. I just took care of it
0: because
2: I just take care of things.
0: God, I hate. And listen, if you're traveling with if you travel with me on Delta, we get bags free.
2: Right. So think about all the times you got it free.
0: But you're on Delta.
2: One time you got to pay.
0: You're on Delta and you got to pay for the freaking bags because I'm not with you.
2: Flying solo.
0: Yeah, flying solo. Goodbye. Bye, sweetie. Love you.
1: Bye, sweetie. Love you.
2: Bye. Bye, Chester. Love you too.
0: All right. Guess who they got?
1: Who?
0: They got the Chucky guy. They arrested him.
1: Oh, the guy scaring women in Philadelphia?
0: Yeah, they got him. They got him in Vegas.
1: Well, you knew you said he fled.
0: Yeah. I said he fled.
1: No, he fled.
0: Yeah.
1: He fled the situation.
0: So this wacko in a scary Chucky mask that was like chasing women in downtown Philadelphia went after a jogger like a week or so ago, yelling, "Are you ready to die? I'm Chucky. I'm your friend till the end." So they got him. This is a psycho, a sicko psycho, and he's been caught. So he fled Philadelphia, and they said he had ties out west, like California and Nevada. And yeah, it turns out they busted him last night in Nevada. This is like breaking news. And if you don't know the story, this Chucky mask wearing nut job was chasing people in Philly. I mean, threatening to kill them. I mean, this is serious stuff.
1: You can't do this.
0: Yeah. And then apparently he was videoing the stuff and, you know, was he recording this crap for social media? Listen, do I think he really was going to kill people? No. But the woman in like a jogging outfit that you're running after, she doesn't know that.
1: Yeah, I'll take him at his word when he says he's going to kill me.
0: Exactly. Yeah, so they caught him. He was on a two-week run, two-week manhunt. So he was captured in Vegas. Zymir Hughes, 22, was busted in Nevada last night on an out-of-state warrant for the alleged aggravated assault of a 40-year-old woman on August 12th. I think I saw like the U.S. Marshals arrested him.
1: Okay.
0: Yeah. Tonight, the fear that one man brought to Philadelphia comes to an end. That's a statement from U.S. Marshals Service. Robert Clark told reporters in Philly he was found hiding out inside an apartment complex in southeast Las Vegas just after 8 p.m. last night.
1: So they obviously knew who his family or support system was in Vegas.
0: Yeah, they knew where he could potentially flee, but still, it took them 2 weeks to find the guy. This maniac wanted by Philly police. He was lurking around the City Hall area disguised as Chucky, again, terrorizing six random people on August 12th.
1: Yeah, this guy's in big trouble.
0: Yeah, I would say so. Yeah, so let's see. During the chilling spree, Hughes, wearing the mask, allegedly chased a 40-year-old female jogger while making threatening remarks, causing her to fall and suffer an injury. That was about 5:30 in the morning on August 12th. "Are you ready to die?" Hughes allegedly asked the unidentified woman while filming this episode. Yeah, Hughes had been visiting relatives in Philly but fled the city on August 19th. Yeah, he jumped on a plane from Trenton, New Jersey to Orlando first.
1: Trying to throw off the police.
0: Then from Orlando, he boarded a flight back to Vegas, where he recently moved into a residence with his girlfriend. Wow. And listen, they said early on that they thought he fled Philly for California or Nevada, and he was in Nevada. 9:23 at the MJ Morning Show. When we return, the final chunk. Oh, we got to talk about Ali G. I am so excited, man. Dude, you got to bring up the trailer. It looks hysterical. So Ali G is coming back. Brand new movie, like out of nowhere. Like, surprise. October. So I want to play some of the trailer because I peed my pants. I soiled myself last night watching this trailer.
1: It must be pretty funny.
0: It's very, very funny. Bring it up. All right, when we get back, we had a lot of stuff. Final chunk, MJ Morning Show is next here on Q105, 104.7 FM. 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You better hurry. What's today? Today is Wednesday, the 26th of August. You have just days left. What is it? 5 days left in the month? 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And tell them, of course, that MJ sent you and you want the MJ deal, which means that no other Ford dealer in town will beat a Veterans Ford deal. Veterans Ford, tell them MJ sent you. Folks, Shriner's got traffic right now. And then when we get back, the final chunk of the MJ Morning Show on Q105. Stand by.
4: In Hillsboro, we have an accident on the Selman Expressway eastbound at 50th Street. And we have a vehicle fire on the expressway eastbound at 78th Street. Heavy volume on I-4 West from Branch Forbes to Broward Drive. And again, approaching the junction, 275 South through Tampa Slope from Fletcher through the junction. In Sarasota, we have a crash on 75 South at Fruitville Road. Keeping you updated, I'm Shriner. 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

0: Because with music now, we listen to music compressed. Like an MP3 is what, like what percentage? When you listen to a compressed MP3, it's like what, 25% of the full actual recording or something?
1: It's something like that. It's massively degraded.
0: It totally.
1: Yeah.
0: And that's why you listen to an old cassette tape and it sounds better than listening to, anyway. So I saw this review for this new CD player, and it's so-called portable. It's a little larger,
1: yeah.
0: But it's the build quality is amazing, and they say the sound quality is amazing, and it's even got a tube mode where you get the warmth of analog tubes for your sound.
1: That's the feature I'm most excited about, bringing tube technology to a CD player.
0: So it was shipped from China.
1: Oh, okay.
0: it's a high-end audio company.
1: Okay.
0: This X-Duo, they make really good amplifiers and tube products,
1: right.
0: And they put out this this CD player, and I'm just excited. So it's going to be delivered today.
1: I can't wait.
0: Yeah.
1: I can't wait. You got to let me play with it.
0: And even the front of it, it has the quarter-inch jack. It has balance 4.4 and 3.5, so three different options to plug headphones into.
1: Wow, they thought about it.
0: Yeah, they did. Anyway, all right. So Max,
2: we're so glad to see you.
1: Oh, I'm glad you guys are back. I missed you guys.
0: Yeah. Max, I have right here your gift from Japan. Now I must apologize. We looked for your assault knife. We could not find. Is that inherently Japanese?
1: It's not inherently Japanese, but I've heard Japanese steel is real good.
0: Yeah, but I bought knives, but I bought kitchen knives.
1: Okay.
0: You wanted like some tactical ninja assault knife.
1: I actually do a lot of camping, so...
2: It would have worked for you.
1: Yeah. It would have worked for me. It would have saved my life
2: If you're going to ask for something, you ask for a violent weapon.
0: Well, hold on. Yeah. Well, guess what?
2: What?
0: Max asked for two things from Japan. One was the tactical ninja murder knife.
1: Yes.
0: By the way, the picture
1: ninja assassin knife. Ninja assassin knife.
0: I felt cut just by looking at the picture of this knife. This is a scary looking knife. I showed it to Michelle. I was like, oh. So Max asks for the deadly knife or some green tea.
2: one or the other.
0: The extreme opposite end of the spectrum.
1: Max. Death with rejuvenation.
2: That's right.
0: Max, catch the bag. Here we go. All right, open that thing up.
2: It's probably not the knife I'm guessing.
0: So I went to a specialty. I went to a specialty Japanese tea store where they had all these different teas, and I think I got you three different varieties.
1: Oh yeah.
0: Of green tea.
1: Okay. I don't know what they say, but...
0: Well, use Google Translate.
2: Yeah, take a picture of it and put it in ChatGPT
0: No. All you need is the Translate app, and all you have to do is hold the camera to the product, and it tells you live on your screen.
1: Oh, hold on.
2: It probably says green tea. Green tea, not for human consumption.
0: You got it?
1: I'm getting there.
0: All right. So let me know how the tea is. And you have three, are there three different bags, right?
1: There are three different bags.
0: Yeah. So there are different varieties. So, let me know which green tea you like the best.
1: All right.
0: So there you go. Max, your gift from Japan.
1: Thank you. I really appreciate it, guys.
0: Sorry we couldn't find you the death ninja knife.
1: I know. That would have been, that would have been
0: cool. Oh, you know what? Maybe I could have gotten a knife that was used to murder somebody by the Yakuza. You know, the Japanese mafia. You ever hear of the Yakuza?
2: I have.
0: Yeah, the Japanese mafia. I didn't think of that. It's too late. All right, Max, let me know what you think of the tea, all right?
1: I will.
2: Right, thank you, Max.
1: It will be greatly enjoyed.
0: Thank you. All right, so Fester.
2: Yes.
0: I stumbled upon this yesterday. I am thrilled. Out of nowhere, I saw the announcement. Ali G is back. Sacha Baron Cohen is releasing a new Ali G movie, and it's going to be out, let's see, October like 15th or something, or October 23rd.
2: Who is Ali G?
0: Yeah. No, it's Ali G, Who Is I?
2: Okay, all right.
0: First of all, the character is great, and Andrew, did you

0: Andrew, did you bleep out the bad words in the Ollie G trailer?
1: There's profanity in the trailer?
0: Hold on. You didn't bleep out the bad words? Andrew, turn your microphone on.
2: I wasn't listening that closely to it. I didn't expect bad words in the trailer.
0: Hold on. You're putting audio on my board and you don't listen to the...
1: Usually a trailer is like suitable for all audiences.
0: Well, this was not. There's okay. a couple of bad words in this trailer.
2: Right, well, then no.
1: Then yeah, I'll have to let it fly.
0: Oh, boy. All right. Listen, I'll have to... I think I'll... Let me see if I'm... All right, do you have the trailer?
1: I do.
0: All right, so maybe we can sync up. Can we sync up the audio?
1: Okay. Is your clip 2 minutes, two minutes and 23 seconds long?
0: I'm 212.
1: All right, well, here we go.
0: Right, hang on. I gotta find the right thing here. Hold on. Page 32? All right, Ollie G. Where the hell is it? Where's my Ollie G trailer? There are like two movies that I'm really excited about. All right, you want to roll it?
1: Yes.
0: Yep. All right, you roll your video in there, and then I'll roll the audio here. Right. Go ahead.
1: 3, 2, 1.
0: And hit it. Go.
3: Yo, it's me, Ollie G. I've been gone for 20 years, chilling. And in that time, the world went to crap. There was COVID, wars, and Ed Sheeran. Fire's gonna get back on top with a brand new thing called a documentary. For the first time ever, this is a film with real people, not actors.
4: It's fun.
0: He's on the toilet.
4: It's fun. Come on, come on.
0: He's inviting a guy in.
5: I'll stand over here.
3: For over a year, me let the cameras follow me everywhere. Nothing was off limits.
6: She thinks she's preggers. Could you please just tell her that it's probably wind or a big pool?
7: You don't think she's pregnant?
8: It's positive.
6: Yo, yo, she got her vape.
1: Takes a vape from the pregnancy test.
0: He takes the pregnancy test stick and puts it in his mouth like a vape.
3: All right. No. Well, good advice on starting a family.
8: What kind of father do you want to be?
6: He's thinking absent.
0: All right. This looks it looks hysterical.
1: It does.
0: All right. Sacha Baron Cohen, Ollie G, don't let me down. Ollie G back October 23rd. It looks very, very funny. All right. I was laughing my butt off watching this thing.
1: Wasn't he making a couple of appearances recently as Ollie G?
0: Yeah.
1: Didn't we see him at a couple of events?
0: Yeah, I think he was popping up. Yeah, I think he was popping up to certain events anyway. And then look at this. He just sprays shaving cream on a microphone during an interview.
9: Nuclear weapons.
3: Check out my new movie, Ollie G, Who Is I?
0: Oh, this is the bad stuff.
1: I
0: can't play this. Okay. There's an elevator scene. He's got the most ridiculous puffy jacket on in the elevator. He's banging into crap. And I can't play that audio because that has bad words in it.
3: Amazon MGM is giving birth to it on October 23rd. Only in cinemas.
0: October 23rd. The graphic says October 23rd. So he says October 23rd. Yeah. All right. Looking forward to it. Guess what else is coming to theaters?
1: What?
0: The movie that got shelved. The live action
1: Coyote movie?
0: Coyote versus Acme. Yeah, remember there was some kind of a shelving strategy to like have it a tax write-off?
1: Yeah, the movie was made and produced and done, and there was even buzz about it, and then they said we're never going to release it to be a loss on paper.
0: Yeah, and it outraged like the actors and people were so pissed off. But, and here's the review. Coyote versus Acme review. This finished Looney Tunes movie was shelved by Warner Brothers. Is it any good? Talk about Looney. It's borderline insane. This is the New York Post movie reviewer, that Johnny Oleksinski. It's borderline insane that the ludicrously funny Coyote versus Acme, a cracking comedy that's easily among the top Looney Tunes movies ever, was almost never seen by anybody. 3 years ago, the $70 million live-action animation hybrid, along the lines of Who Framed Roger Rabbit, was part of a trio of completed projects that were unceremoniously shelved and taken as a tax write-off by Warner Brothers Discovery CEO David Zaslav. The other victims, Zaslav's merciless shears, were Batgirl and Scoob, Holiday Haunt. They're still gathering dust somewhere. And look, anyway, it just goes. Anyway, it's got a 96% Rotten Tomatoes. Oh, Andrew says it's last night it was 96. So it's 95 now?
1: I'm watching the trailer right now with no volume on, and it looks hysterical.
0: Oh, my God. Last night, it had a 96% Rotten Tomatoes score. When does this open up? Does it open this week? Is it at a theater near me?
1: August 28th.
0: All right, so it opens, Friday. Well, you can probably see it tomorrow. I'm sure there are going to be screenings on Thursday. You want to play the trailer?
1: We can play a piece of it.
0: Dude, I remember we did this story like a couple of years ago, and it was like, oh my God, there was a great buzz on the movie a couple of years ago, and then it's like, oh my God, it's never going to see the light of day. Warner Brothers is going to shelve this, take the tax loss, and write it off.
1: But if it was a $75 million movie, but it's going to make hundreds of millions of dollars.
0: Everyone was saying that the movie is great. And it's like, why would you shelve this? And there was anger in the industry. And people were like, what are you doing? Why are you shelving such a... And Rotten Tomatoes scored 95, 96%? I run the trailer. Let me hear a little bit of this thing. Got it?
4: Meet me.
1: And then the Acme rocket scooters, boots,
0: rocket skates.
1: Skates.
0: Yeah.
1: They don't take off.
0: No. From Warner Brothers Pictures.
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7: It's not your fault.
8: There's probably someone to blame.
9: The name of the case is Coyote versus Acme.
10: Wile E. Coyote. He is reckless. We all know who's responsible, and all of his injuries are self-inflicted.
11: You've been settling Acme cases for years.
12: I could probably get you $250 for that.
11: This is your opportunity to really show people what you're capable of.
0: Is that John Cena?
1: John Cena.
0: And what's his name?
1: Will Forte.
0: Yeah, Will Forte.
11: Act you!
12: Nothing is easy here.
13: We really have nothing.
0: So does Will Forte play like an injury attorney, right?
1: That's what it looks like.
0: I think he plays a personal injury attorney.
1: Yeah.
0: Who wants to sue Acme if you've been injured by Acme products. anyway, thank God the movie's coming out this weekend at a theater near me. So I got two things I want to see. What is Ollie G in October and Coyote versus Acme.
1: Yeah, this looks like a lot of fun.
0: This was a travesty that they were going to bury this movie and just...
1: Now I low-key want to see the Batgirl that they shelved.
0: Don't say low-key. You're a 50-year-old guy.
1: I do low-key want to see it. Low-key. Low-key's okay when it's appropriately used.
0: I don't know. Hey, I didn't get to this yesterday. Is our screen back up?
1: Looks like it might have just popped up.
0: Hey, Andrew, what happened? So I got all kinds of complaints. What happened? Is your microphone on? Please turn your microphone on, Jesus. All right, so what happened?
2: The computer had to run an update. Before I ran the update, it had already pulled down the video.
0: Oh, jeez. All right, so you didn't see. It was probably the screen probably was warning you to click here if you don't want the update to happen now for it to happen later, right?
2: Right, but by that time, it had already screwed up the software.
0: Oh, great. All right, so how long was MJTV off the air?
2: For probably a couple of minutes before the last break.
0: Just total time. How long?
1: Probably 15 minutes total.
2: I don't know. It was 15 minutes? After the 20 entire minutes? Break.
0: Oh, gee. Well, yeah. It's okay if it's off during the commercial break.
1: Yeah, probably 15 minutes total.
0: And does it pick back up with the same stream, or how does that work? I don't even know. Anyway, we apologize for technical issues if you watch MJTV. So there's going to be some chunks missing on today's show because of a software update that happened in the middle. Can't you tell the computer don't do it in the middle of our freaking show? How about that? How about that technology?
1: No, you can't.
0: How about an update to tell the machine not to do that? Anyway, I had this item yesterday. We just didn't get around to it. Target's in trouble. Who at Target thought that some like minstrel show looking Halloween costume was a good idea?
1: It has so many. When they go back to the historical pictures that they are really upset about, it's really close.
0: I mean, the big red lips and the giant teeth. And I mean, what are they thinking? Somebody needs to be fired. Whoever thought, oh yeah, we'll take 500,000 units for all of our Target stores. Who signed off on that?
1: Print them. Put them on the website right away. Order early.
0: Yeah, so Target getting a whole bunch of backlash, as they should, for this racially insensitive Halloween costume that Target has removed after it was criticized for resembling blackface and other racist minstrel show imagery. Apology came out on Monday. The costume featured a black child model in a pose linked to Jim Crow era stereotypes.
1: I'm looking at the pose from the historical renderings.
0: Oh, it is. It's like exact. It's ridiculous. I mean, how does this get by layers of, you'd think, people with brains at Target? How does this get by anybody that says, oh, this is a good idea. Let's have this on our website. Let's put this item in our stores. I mean, who thought this was a good idea?
1: I mean, are we so far removed from that they didn't even think it was something offensive?
0: That's ridiculous.
1: Until people pull something from like 100-something years ago?
0: My God.
1: Wow.
0: All right, so it's a clown outfit that just looks like blackface and minstrel show stuff. So Target's removed the costume. An apology from us. This is from Target. Quote, an apology from us. We removed an offensive Halloween costume that should have never been part of our assortment. Oh, you think?
1: I mean, the fake lips and teeth that go over, and the model they used for this particular.
0: Yeah, Target put their apology, their mea culpa, up on their social media on Monday. They also said it's no longer for sale. As a company, we got this wrong, and we are deeply sorry. Dude, you need to evaluate. Hey, Target, you need to evaluate how it could have gotten that far. How is this not even shown for a tenth of a second to a buyer before they said, nope?
1: And then the photographer. And then the publisher. Then the web designer. Yeah. So, you know, 50 people saw this before.
0: So it goes hot. It goes live. It's for sale before they get the backlash and say, oops. That's weird. There's something wrong with that.
1: And they have warehouses full of this costume.
0: Oh, yeah. I'm sure some got out, too.
1: And it's a terrible costume.
0: Yeah. It's awful. It's absolutely awful. We know this is especially hurtful for our black guests, team members, and partners. Removing the costume is an important first step, and we're looking closely at how this happened and what needs to change to ensure this won't happen again. By any chance, do you have the Auschwitz gas chamber costume ready to go for this Halloween as well?
1: Oh, it's right here, sir. Thank you for asking.
0: Thank you for shopping Target.
1: Yeah, we actually have them on special this month.
0: God.
1: Thank you. Yeah, this is just a bad idea.
0: It's unfathomable to me that this even got even close to, you know, off of a, out of an email. You know what I'm saying?
1: Who is the designer? This had to be sketched out and sent to a factory.
0: All right, that's whacked.
1: They've been making these for a year.
0: Are you kidding?
1: I mean, I've been thinking about how long does it take to manufacture something to get it to retail? Probably takes months and months and months.
0: Yeah, good point. All right. And with that, let me check on Michelle. What time was her flight?
1: 9:10? No, 10:10? 10:10. 11:10? Something 10. Something with a 10 in it. I don't remember the exact.
0: Was it 11:10?
1: I think it was 11.
0: 11:10. All right.
1: She's there kind of early now that you think about it.
0: Yeah, she's. You know what? Let me just. Do I have time to check it? Let me just shut it down.
1: All right,
0: folks. It'll be Fester and me tomorrow, and Friday. You know, we'll call Michelle tomorrow.
1: Yes.
0: But she's heading up to New York now to help Julian move into his dorm tomorrow. What a good mother she is, and I'm a great dad because I'm going to go up and after all the work is done, I'm going to show up on Friday and just eat pizza. So, all right, we got to go. Anything else before we get out of today, Fester?
1: I think that's it.
0: Did I leave anything on the table?
1: Probably, but we'll get to it tomorrow.
0: Yes, we shall. Folks, have a phenomenal day. This has been a spectacular Wednesday edition of the MJ Morning Show here on Q105, 104.7 FM. And as always, folks, let's be careful out there. Would you please?
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Tampa Bay's hits of the 80s and 90s and more. Hey, I'm Meredith. I'm in a little bit of a funk, at least last night and today, because Dolly Parton passed away. I loved her so much. I just want to read off just some of her famous quotes because she was such a light. She said, "Don't get so busy making a living that you forget to make a life." And also, "My weakness has always been food and men," in that order. Oh, I miss this queen. It's Q105.

some Gloria Estefan. Q105. All right, can I tell you what happened to me? I was driving over the Gandhi Bridge this morning around like 5 a.m. If you don't know where I'm talking about, it's in South Tampa. So imagine you're just driving over a bridge. There's two lanes on both sides, and a Pinellas County sheriff decided to drive 40 miles per hour on the left-hand side so nobody would go around him because nobody wants to get a ticket or in trouble or anything like that. I think the speed limit is 55 there. 40 miles per hour? I was like, oh, God. It took forever to get to work. I think there was like 40 cars backed up.

I wish I had a voice like Mariah Carey. I think about that all the time. 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I just want to wake up one day, just one day of my life. If I had a genie, I'd be like, just give me a voice like Mariah Carey just for a day. Imagine singing like that. It's Q105.

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Q105. Well, I was just reading that Taylor Swift is planning a full return to country. So say bye-bye to the pop little princess, Taylor Swift. She said, I don't want that anymore. I'm going to go back to my roots, probably because she just got married. Maybe she wants to swing back around and try that again. So good for her. It's Q105.

Q105, Tampa Bay's hits of the 80s, 90s, and more. Just a friendly reminder that Bon Jovi's son is married to Millie Bobby Brown. And who is that? She's from Stranger Things. Remember, she was 11?

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Q105. So there's a Michigan couple that just celebrated 80 years of marriage. 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No, sir. 80 years of being married to the same person. Their biggest recommendation is to work through issues before saying I do. Imagine that, working through issues instead of getting divorced.

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A little bit later today, you can play Gino's Radio Crossword Puzzle. And this week, we're giving away some Busch Gardens tickets. That's right. We want you to enjoy their beer fest, brews, and barbecue. 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

105, Tampa Bay's hits of the 80s, 90s, and more. All right, all my hardworking ladies out there, this song goes out to you. Working 9 to 5, none other than Miss Dolly Parton, who just passed away yesterday at the age of 80. We're going to miss you.

Q105. I'm still sitting here thinking about Dolly Parton because I loved her so much. And I'm just going to give you one quick quote, just one more. It says, if I see something sagging, bagging, or dragging, I'm going to have it nipped, tucked, or sucked. And that's exactly how she wanted to be remembered.

Q105, did you see 163 missing Florida children have been rescued in an international operation? Thank God for all this law enforcement working together to make this happen. The children range in ages from 2 months old to 17 years old. So what are we doing to these guys? Obviously, they've been arrested. Is there anything worse we can do to them?

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A Jelly Roll decided to put on a suit and tie for the first time in his life because he was hosting Jimmy Kimmel Live. 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If a man will never put on a suit, I feel like that's a red flag.

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90s and more. I love that we're doing our At Work Network once again. 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And all you got to do is fill it out. Like 5 questions. That's it. 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
18: From the people who brought you It's the Dog Park comes

we all come together and we actually get what we want and accomplish something. The new Coyote versus Acme movie by Warner Brothers, they weren't going to release it because they didn't want to promote it. They didn't want to spend millions of dollars to promote it. Well, we all came together and said that was BS. We want it released. 96% positive rating on Rotten Tomatoes. And yes, it's going to be released finally.

Tampa Bay's hits of the 80s, 90s, and more. Did you know there's a UFO whistleblower out there? And he says that the U.S. government has been hiding alien bodies all over the place. As a matter of fact, there's 4 or 5 different races, and he's actually seen the evidence. I mean, don't we all kind of think that there's a possibility that there's aliens out there? Of course. There's a bajillion different galaxies. Anyway, he says he's actually seen it. I don't know if we're ever going to see it, but there you go. Q105.

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get those naughty thoughts out of your head. It's Q105, Tampa Bay's hits of the 80s, 90s, and more. Did you know that this band was actually going to be called Wham Bam, but then they turned it down probably when they got sober?

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105, Tampa Bay's hits of the 80s, 90s, and more. All these tributes are coming out from everybody all over Hollywood about Dolly Parton. R.I.P. She was such a sweet woman. Taylor Swift said she loved her so much. Miley Cyrus was her goddaughter, as a matter of fact. They were best friends. Q105.

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So Ryan Gosling's production company is developing a live-action Flintstones movie about who? Adult Bam Bam. I bet you that'd be really cute. He's probably going to star in it. He kind of looks like Bam Bam. But man, Ryan Gosling, not only is he handsome, but he's so talented. I just watched the movie Project Hail Mary with him. Incredible actor. If you haven't seen it, you definitely should. It's free on Prime. Q105.

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1: Slow traffic's beginning to build northbound 275 approaching Ashley. Westbound I-4 is slow getting into downtown Tampa. And there's traffic delays both directions of Adamo near 50th Street. Both directions of 75 is accident-free and the bridges look good. 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

live. 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Those tickets for Busch Gardens Brewfest. 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
2: Traffic starting to build through Tampa, northbound 275, approaching Bush Boulevard. There's also traffic delays northbound 75 near I-4. And things look good on the Vets and the Selman this afternoon. No problems across the bridges. And traffic is slow northbound 19, approaching Tampa Road. Traffic brought to you by the Aggressive Attorneys, Winters and Yonker. I'm Kathy Davis on Q105.
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2: All right, up for grabs today, those four passes for Busch Gardens, Beer Fest, Brews, and Barbecue. It's a five-letter word today. This is a word that you hope your kid doesn't say at the dinner table. Okay, here's your hint. First two letters in this five-letter word that I'll give you are C and U. I'll give you the other three letters here in a couple minutes. Q105.

0: on Q105. A five-letter word today. The hint is it's a word you hope your kid doesn't say at the dinner table. The three letters I haven't given you yet in this five-letter word, two Y's. Y, Y, and K. See how you can do with that. 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
5: An accident northbound 75 north of I-4 is causing heavy traffic this afternoon. There's also delays in Tampa. Northbound 275 approaching Bush Boulevard. Southbound 275 is slow approaching West Shore. And northbound on the Veterans Expressway, there's delays approaching Van Dyke. The bridges are looking good.
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right, tomorrow on the show, I'll have more passes for Busch Gardens, Beer Fest, Brews, and Barbecue. 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

Tampa Bay's hits of the 80s, 90s, and more. Q105, last chance to see Journey. This is their farewell tour. They came through Tampa with it, it was 6 or 7 months ago. But if you missed that one, you got one more shot. You got to do the drive to Orlando, though. It's going to be at the Kia Center, October 17th.

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2: Traffic slow in Tampa. Both directions of 275 is slow between I-4 and West Shore. There's also heavy traffic north and southbound 75 at I-4. The bridges look good this afternoon. There's an accident near 19 in Nebraska. And there's a crash northbound 19 approaching Tarpon Ave. Traffic brought to you by the Aggressive Attorneys, Winters and Yonker. I'm Kathy Davis on Q105.
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2: Traffic's heavy through Tampa. Northbound 275 approaching Bush Boulevard. Southbound 275 is slow approaching West Shore, and there's an accident near Kennedy and Himes. Traffic's heavy northbound 75 near I-4. The bridges look good, and there's an accident northbound 19 approaching Tarpon Ave. Traffic brought to you by The Aggressive Attorneys, Winters and Yonker. I'm Kathy Davis on Q105.
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it's Gino. A friend of mine was out to Disney the other night with her kids for trick-or-treating. Apparently, they're already doing the Halloween parties at Disney in August now. Q105.

0: 'Cause I gotta have faith. 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
3: Traffic slow tonight, northbound 75 near I-4. There's also heavy traffic in Tampa, northbound 275 approaching Sly. There's still some delays northbound on the Veterans Expressway approaching Van Dyke. The bridges look good, and there's a crash northbound 19 approaching Tarpon Avenue. 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I'm Kathy Davis on Q105.
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1: Traffic looks pretty good tonight. No accidents north or southbound 75 through Pasco, Hillsboro, or Manatee. There's a delay southbound 275 on the Skyway. Courtney Campbell, Howard Franklin, and Gandy are looking good. And in Tampa, there's delays northbound 275 approaching Sly.
2: 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I'm Kathy Davis on Q105.
3: This is a breaking pest report from Aptiv Pest Control. Tampa has been upgraded to Code Skeeter. Humidity is increasing mosquito activity up to 76% in shaded areas, clammy areas, and moist areas. 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
1: Tampa Bay's hits of the 80s, 90s, and more on Q105. I'm Shriner. Thank you for listening. It's going to be a good night. We got a lot of great music coming our way, including the 80s at 8, just an hour away.

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Tampa Bay's hits of the 80s, 90s, and more on Q105. Tomorrow, you'll have another chance to win 4 tickets to Busch Gardens for their Beer Fest, Brews, and Barbecue. It all happens with Gino when you play Radio Crossword with him at 420. 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

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This song in particular, when the crowd starts singing the chorus back to him, it is incredibly emotional and amazing.